0: Bolger believes he's being targeted after testifying in the Ben Robert Smith case. Mr. Hastie says he wasn't the only veteran subpoenaed, but he has a public profile.
1: You call someone a traitor, particularly who served in their uniform for 12 years and 8 months, you call me a traitor 8 times, guess what, you've got a fight on your hands. And moreover, I'm standing up for the veterans who don't have a voice, the 20-plus veterans who gave evidence in the federal court, and they did so with integrity.
0: Senator Hanson argues the cartoon is satire and she doesn't really believe Mr. Hastie is a traitor. More than 100,000 cases of online child sexual exploitation have been reported in the past year. Australian Federal Police say this is up 21% compared to the previous 12 months. AFP Commander Joanne Cameron says the rise in figures is likely due to increased reporting.
2: This rise in reporting does not necessarily equate to a corresponding rise in offending, and that's because greater education and awareness have continued to drive stronger reporting of online child sexual exploitation. However, any report we receive is one report too many.
0: This week is National Child Protection Week. A Brisbane GP says Are You OK Day needs to be about adopting regular check-ins with colleagues and loved ones and not be just an annual gesture. Today's National Day encourages people to talk about their mental health and how to better support those who are struggling. Dr. Ancita Carmaker says people can follow 4 important steps when striking up a conversation.
3: Which is to ask the questions and listen and encourage for an action to happen and check back in. So being there and listening and actively listening to them is really important. And then also having that follow-up as well so that you're following them up in the next week or even a day if it's needed.
0: Apple has unveiled its latest generation of iPhones, including a foldable version. The iPhone Duo opens to a 7.6-inch display. To NRL, Dolphins young gun Jack Bostock says he would love the opportunity to represent Australia. The 23-year-old was called into the New South Wales Origin team this year and will enter the finals series for the first time with the Dolphins. Bostock told Nine News, a kangaroo jersey is the next goal.
4: That and the Origin, so I definitely do want to represent Australia at the end of the year, whether that comes or not. We'll just see what happens with this final series.
0: Meantime, the Dolphins are marking their territory in Brisbane with a giant fin set to cruise down the river from midday today. That's the latest news and sport. I'm Naomi Millam.
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7: Good morning, making news on Pulse. The owner of a Hobart CBD bar says takings have plunged 30% in 3 months as water main works outside his Elizabeth Street venue drag well past their original deadline. Designed Objects Tasmania is celebrating its 40th anniversary with a major exhibition opening at Rosny Farm this evening. And 3 Tasmania Devils players have been named in the 48-man shortlist for the VFL Team of the Year, with Hugh Dixon, Jed Hagen and Jai Menzie in the running. 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
7: A mostly sunny day around Hobart today, getting up to 18, dropping to 6 overnight before blue skies overhead tomorrow, topping out at 18. Saturday is set to bring sunshine and the odd cloud, heading for a top of 18. Right now in the city, it's 14 degrees.
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11: If you're looking out at your garden, out the back or even out the front, and if you've got a bit of a green thumb, you'll know that nothing grows out there without your attention. There's a verse in the Bible in Hosea chapter 10 verse 12 that reminds us that our hearts are pretty similar. It says, plow your fields, scatter seeds of justice and harvest faithfulness. Worship me the Lord and I will send my saving power down like rain. So if you want to live a life that reflects God's goodness, you got to cultivate it. You got to seek him, choose righteousness and keep showing up even when that growth feels slow.
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12: 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We used to do Zoom dinner dates.
13: A lot of flying back and forth, definitely worth it.
12: 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I just remember thinking, like, I can't believe this is happening.
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19: Please attend me.
11: Yes, welcome to the show. You're tuned into The Daily. We're almost done. We've got the weekend just around the corner now. Megan Woods has given us a new demo. We'll give you a listen to this pretty powerful new song. She wrote it in response to a family member that was dealing with a pretty tough health battle. So the lyrics here are quite beautiful. We'll give you a listen to this new song. And interestingly, it's actually not on her debut album that drops next month. So she's already starting to write more music. As well as that, we've got another look at your artist of the week, Franny Cash. We're going to hear her talk about something that she hopes you take away when you listen to her debut album when that drops next month. The word that she uses, it's really interesting. It's quite poignant as you sit with your own stories, your own experiences, and blend those in with the lyrics and the stories that she's telling through these songs. Going to play one called Menace for you in just a moment. But if you're a parent, whether your children are young or a little bit older, our daily thought in just a moment is going to get you thinking. And it's a perfect idea because that's what we like to do with this segment. Stand by. We'll do it next at The Daily. Yeah!

0: Are you tuned into The Daily? It's Cam here. Let's dive straight into our daily thought.
1: Something to think about.
2: Wow, I never thought of it like that.
0: Something a little different today because the post that I came across on social media just encapsulated a number of things that, as a dad, I've been feeling lately. Now, my kids are a little bit more grown up. They're heading into their teen years, so we're past the early stage of childhood. I've got a 16-year-old, a 14-year-old, and a 12-year-old, and this post that I came across just hit different. It's a fictional story, but it's one that I felt deeply. Here it is. Last night, I found my wife standing in the hallway outside our son's bedroom. The door was closed. She wasn't going in. She was just listening. I whispered, "What are you doing?" She smiled. "He doesn't ask me to tuck him in anymore." And then she looked back at the door. I don't know when the last time was. That sentence stayed with me, because there was a time when bedtime felt endless. One more story, one more glass of water, one more hug, one more reason not to turn off the light. We used to joke about it. Someday they'll put themselves to bed, someday we'll have our evenings back, someday the house will finally be quiet. And somehow, without either of us noticing, someday arrived. No announcement, no warning, just a bedroom door that started closing on its own. And that's the strange thing about raising children. You celebrate every little independence until you realize their independence is made from things they no longer need from you. One day you carry them everywhere, and then they walk. One day they reach for your hand, and then they run ahead. One day they'll call for you at night, and then one night they don't. I stood beside my wife in that hallway. Neither of us said anything. Behind that door was the same little boy. Just a little less little than he was yesterday. So we went downstairs. The house was quiet. Exactly the kind of quiet we used to wish for. Funny, because neither of us wanted it anymore. Maybe parenthood is 1,000 goodbyes you don't recognize as goodbyes. The last time they fall asleep on your chest. The last bath. The last bedtime story. The last carry me. So tomorrow, if he asks me to stay 5 more minutes, I will. Because childhood doesn't disappear all at once. It leaves quietly, one ordinary moment at a time. And most of the time, you only discover something was the last time long after it already happened. So cherish these moments. It's something to think about as your daily thought.

0: Hey, this is Ben Windell with another Life Minute. I recently had coffee with a friend of mine who's from Thailand, and I realized that we can all learn something from elephants. He was telling me how elephants can paint, elephants can swim, elephants can look in a mirror and recognize themselves, but there is something unique about elephants that is totally different than every other species of animals, and it's this. Elephants form close-knit, family-like herds that they share their lives with. They become families. They have strong relationships to the extent that they even mourn over lost ones. Now, for me, this is a great metaphor on something in life that is actually really important to all of us, and it's this: doing life together. We all crave community. Despite the attempts to create online communities and the various ways society attempts to fill this colossal need, there often seems to be a massive void in people's lives. We were created for community, so find a way to get involved in other people's lives. Maybe it means joining a small group at your church, forming a sports team or an interest group. Find ways to develop community around your life. I'm Ben Windell.
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0: Still to come on The Daily, we got some news from Megan Woods.
1: The truth is I am my father's child.
0: The countdown is on to her brand new album, her debut, which is going to be here next month. And she's already moving forward past that with even more new music, even though the album's not even out yet. She's just given us a taste of a brand new demo, which isn't a part of the 10 songs on the album. So she's full steam ahead. We'll give you a listen to the lyrics in it are absolutely beautiful. She wrote it about a family member that was dealing with a tough health battle and some things that she wanted to remind them in the midst of that difficult season. So we'll cover that off for you at the news desk after we hear from Franny.
1: So tell me why.
0: Franny Cash is our Artist of the Week. Her debut album, Here I Am, is almost here. It drops next week. And we've been listening to some of the songs from it a week early because she's dropped half a dozen of them in the pre-release. We're going to hear her next talk about a word that she hopes you take away as you sit with these songs. And the word that she's chosen is actually quite poignant in the way that you can sit with your own experience and blend the lyrics and what these songs are trying to say. You'll hear her explain that next at The Daily.
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1: The truth is I am my father's child. I make him proud and I make him smile.
0: Yeah, it's a song that she says she wrote for a family member who was facing a difficult health battle. We'll give you a listen to this new demo at the news desk in just a sec. As for right now, let's turn our attention to Franny Cash.
2: So tell me why.
0: We are counting down to the release of her debut solo album. It'll be here next week, called Here I Am. Every day this week, we've been highlighting one of the new songs from the project because there's half a dozen or so that she's dropped through this pre-release campaign. And in a recent interview, she was talking about what she hopes people take away as they sit with this collection of songs.
3: I mean, I think it's interesting. It always surprises me. Like, I can go in with an idea of like what I want people to feel or what I want to achieve. And it's really always just so cool to see how it is different. Everybody has a different experience. Everybody's going to pull something different. And I think that's the fun thing about art is like, I throw the Frisbee to you and it hits you completely different than it hit me. And it's like when you release something and then it just becomes its own thing for each person. I'm excited to watch that happen. I'm curious to see how that will happen. But I do hope that, I think the word validation is like my kind of word that I hope people will feel.
0: Here's your artist of the week, Franny Cash. The new album drops next week. Here's one of the brand new songs from it. It's been out for a little while now. I love this one, called Menace at The Daily.

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1: What if your life is a musical?

Megan Woods is dropping her self-titled debut album next month, and she's just dropped a bit of a demo of a new song online. She says, "This is a song that I wrote about a family member going through a tough health battle. It's called Eyes on Jesus." She says, "What do you guys think? Should I record this for reals?"

0: Jesus.
1: As you'd expect, the comment section has gone into overdrive. Now, interestingly, she's been legit because often artists can use this as a strategy for a song that they have actually already finished off in the studio. But interestingly, this is not one of the 10 songs that appear on the track listing for her forthcoming self-titled debut. It lands on October 9. As for this one, we'll just keep you posted.

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1: Still to come on The Daily, Carly Ann Taylor is readying to release a brand new song tomorrow. In fact, this new song is set to be the title track of her new album, which will drop next year. It sounds really, I really love what she's done with this song. So we'll tell you the special story behind it. She said that when she first got the demo back, she was bawling and hysterically crying for an entire day. So it really means a lot. We'll give you a listen to this new song that drops tomorrow. Plus, right through this week, it's National Child Protection Week. And I'm going to introduce you to an organization who is a global leader. They're working to end modern slavery and protect people in poverty from violence and some of these horrendous situations. And sadly, a number of these people that they're working with are children. My special guest is going to give us a snapshot on the problem that exists right now, but the incredible work that they're doing. It's going to be great to highlight this on National Child Protection Week next hour at The Daily.
0: The garden's really starting to take shape, but just be careful. 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
1: In this bulletin, the stoush between a Liberal MP and One Nation continues, and in sport tennis. With the details, I'm Naomi Millam. Liberal MP Andrew Hastie says he's standing up for other veterans who don't have a voice as his fight with One Nation ramps up. Michael Packie reports.
2: Andrew Hastie is demanding One Nation remove a cartoon on their website, labelling him a traitor. He believes the minor party is targeting him after he testified against former Army colleague Ben Robert Smith. Mr. Hastie says he wasn't the only one who had to give evidence, but there were 20 other elite soldiers.
3: And are you calling them traitors as well? Because if you are, just own it.
2: One Nation leader Pauline Hanson has told News 24 the cartoon is satire and she doesn't personally believe Mr. Hastie is a traitor.
4: This is just completely a storm in teacup.
2: The minor party says it will not remove the cartoon from its social media accounts, while Mr. Hastie admits he can't afford to launch legal action against One Nation.
1: Michael Packie reporting. Labor has released proposed legislation governing gas supply to the east coast of Australia. The Albanese government says gas producers must supply the domestic market with up to 20% of their gas. Existing contracts with other countries will be honoured in order to ensure the stability of gas exports. The reservation scheme will be delayed until July 2028. Health experts are warning Queenslanders to be infection aware over the coming wet season. Research from James Cook University is highlighting the growing risk of melioidosis during increased rainfall. Associate Professor and Emergency Physician Dr. Colin Banks says the infection can be life-threatening.
5: So melioidosis is the infection from the bacteria. It's a bacteria that lives in the soil, and during the wet season it becomes more accessible, I guess. Once there's been heavy rains, we find that people, particularly those with certain chronic disease risk factors, can develop an infection.
1: Those with underlying health conditions like diabetes, chronic kidney or lung disease face the greatest risk. The United States will ban imports on a range of Canadian products, including alcoholic spirits, some dairy goods and motorbikes. The move follows Canada's retaliatory tariffs on American goods. The bans will kick in at the end of this month. To tennis, Karen Khachanov, Elena Rybakina and Coco Gauff are the latest players to advance to the US Open semi-finals. Local hope Ben Shelton defeated Carlos Alcaraz in a record-breaking five-setter, with the match finishing after 3:30 in the morning. Shelton says he's exhausted.
6: Yeah, I'm tired. That was a war, epic match. I mean, so physical.
1: Shelton will take on fellow American Francis Tiafoe in the semis. That's the latest news and sport. I'm Naomi Millam.
0: Taste the all-new Banjo's Buffalo Chicken Pie with spicy buffalo sauce, chicken, capsicum, onion and white pepper, finished with butter in Banjo's signature flaky pastry. 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
8: Good morning. Making news on Pulse. The fire that tore through the Tungatina Power Station last week has been ruled accidental. Sanford father Trent Fenton has won a lone Australia after surviving 52 days in the Arctic Circle in Finland. And a $12 million election promise to contribute to a new Launceston bus interchange has been returned to the state budget as a saving after the site it was tied to fell through. Get these stories and more on the free Pulse Tasmania app.
7: Pulse Tasmania, the island's number one for news.
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8: A mostly sunny day around Hobart today, getting up to 18, dropping to 6 overnight before blue skies overhead tomorrow, topping out at 18. Saturday is set to bring sunshine and the odd cloud, heading for a top of 18. Right now in the city, it's 14 degrees.
12: Words to live by. If you're looking out at your garden, out the back or even out the front, and if you've got a bit of a green thumb, you'll know that nothing grows out there without your attention. There's a verse in the Bible, in Hosea chapter 10, verse 12, that reminds us that our hearts are pretty similar. It says, "Plow your fields, scatter seeds of justice, and harvest faithfulness. Worship me, the Lord, and I will send my saving power down like rain." So, if you want to live a life that reflects God's goodness, you got to cultivate it. You got to seek Him, choose righteousness, and keep showing up, even when that growth feels slow.
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12: All right, yes, welcome to The Daily. If you're just tuning in, Cam here, we got one more hour together. Carly Ann Taylor is set to drop a brand new song tomorrow. She said when she first got the demo back for this song, she cried her eyes out for an entire day. It meant that much to her. We're going to tell you a little bit more about this story and a sneak peek listen at what you can expect when the song drops tomorrow. We've dug deep into the vault for our daily flashback. 24 years ago, this song topped the charts, and it's easily been a decade since I last heard it, I reckon. And I'm looking forward to it because I've got fond memories of this song. We'll pull it out of the vault for you very soon. But next, David Braga is going to join us. He's the CEO of IJM Australia. Now, right now, it's National Child Protection Week, and IJM are a global leader, an organization that's working to end modern slavery and to protect people in poverty from violence. And every child deserves the freedom to grow up safe, but sadly, violence and exploitation is still stealing futures right around the world. David's going to talk a little bit more about the work that they do next on The Daily.

0: You are tuned in to The Daily. Now, this week, at the moment, it is National Child Protection Week. And I wanted to introduce you to an organization called IJM. Now, they are the world's largest organization that's working to end modern slavery and to protect people in poverty from violence. And that includes children. Joining me is the CEO of IJM Australia, David Braga. Welcome to The Daily, David.
1: Thanks, Cam. Appreciate you having me on the show.
0: Tell me, David, as we work our way through National Child Protection Week, if someone is simply hearing about you for the very first time through this conversation, what's the best way that you would describe the work that you guys are involved with and how you are leading globally through your efforts?
1: Thank you. International Justice Mission works in 33 different communities around the world at the moment. Our goal is to strengthen local justice systems, to prevent violence and protect vulnerable people and hold offenders accountable. So that justice system is about law enforcement, it's about the court process, and it's about the support for victims of crime. And sadly, in parts of the world, those systems don't work well. So we come in working alongside the local government and local officials to uplift and build their capacity and build their capability, so that then we can leave and they'll be then in a system that's working to protect people.
0: Do you have information or some research data that indicates how many children are actually being caught up in situations like this within the communities that you're working with?
1: Yeah, so the global estimate, best global estimate, is that there are 50 million people around the world in what we now call modern slavery. And more than a quarter of them are children.
0: Are there any individual stories? And obviously, every single person has a need, and we're trying to help as many people as we can, especially on National Child Protection Week, to bring awareness to the incredible work that you guys are doing through IJM. But is there one particular story that you could share of just how incredibly transformational the work that you've been doing is, as you've identified someone, you've helped, you've worked with local authorities to pull them out and to just help to restore them back into a more positive life?
1: Cam, let me share the story of Barbie.
0: Yeah.
1: So Barbie was a Filipino, or is a Filipino girl. She was 14 at the time of the exploitation that was perpetrated against her. In the Philippines, our work is to deal with the online live streaming of children to produce sexual abuse material. And Barbie's aunt chose to traffic her in that way, took photos of her, and was looking to sell those online to people who wanted that type of content. That came to IJM's attention. We were investigating with the Filipino law enforcement all those types of cases, and identified her aunt as an offender, and that led to her aunt's arrest. And the really good news is that Barbie has gone on now to be able to join a survivor network in the Philippines and become an advocate and share her experience and use her voice to ask for change, including she came to Australia at the end of 2024 and was able to speak in the Parliament, and presented her story to the then Communications Minister, Michelle Rowland, and asked the government to bring about, you know, legal change here to protect children like herself. And what she was specifically asking for then was the digital duty of care, which of course the federal government has just announced this week. So it's really exciting to see how a young woman like Barbie can use her personal experience, but use it to then ask for transformative change that can bring protection to other children in the future. And here we are, and the change is coming.
0: Brilliant. David Braga is the CEO of IJM Australia. Keep up the incredible work, David. It's been so encouraging hearing you explain just the work that you're doing today, and especially great to highlight this week on National Child Protection Week. David, thanks for joining us on The Daily.
1: Thanks, Cam. Appreciate your time. Thank you.
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1: As our lives and priorities change, so do the design of our homes. Clifton Harness heads a firm that makes software to design layouts for new housing developments. And he says, in design meetings with developers and architects, you have to assure everyone that there will be a space for a wall-mounted flat-screen television in every room. It used to be, let's make sure our rooms have great light. Now, how do we feed our screen addiction? Another real estate developer, Bobby Finian, said, when you study floor plans, we are building for aloneness. We may end up with the most digitally functional homes that are designed to leave us isolated and lonely. When God created Adam, he reflected it was not good for him to be alone, so he created Eve. Nothing has changed. We need each other.
0: Carl Faes for DailyNudge.org.
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0: Still to come on The Daily, Carly Ann Taylor is dropping a new song tomorrow. In fact, when she last joined us on the show just recently, she gave us a little preview into this new song. It's going to be the title track of her new album.
1: It is very vulnerable. It kind of touches on some the theme of, you know, coming to the end of yourself and what is there left for you. The Lord spoke to me, like, the first time I ever heard God audibly speak, He said something good is coming, and it was before I had, like, accepted Jesus and before my life was changed, and I had no idea that it was God. I just heard an audible voice say something good is coming, and then shortly after, my whole life changed.
0: Something Good Is Coming, a brand new song from Carly Ann Taylor. I'll give you a little preview of it at the news desk before it drops tomorrow. But next, we're going to take a wander down memory lane. 24 years, we'll revisit a song that topped the charts this week in 2002. It's been over a decade since I last heard it, and we've pulled it out of the vault. We'll do it next at The Daily.

0: It's still to come on The Daily. Carly Ann Taylor dropping a new song tomorrow. I'll give you a little sneak peek at the news desk after this.
1: Are you telling me you built a time machine?
0: All righty, we are heading back to 2002. 24 years ago, this song topped the charts from a band that has called it a day for a number of years now, but sitting in the archive as having a phenomenal impact when they were up and about. Talking about Audio Adrenaline, this was a song from their album Lift that released a year earlier in 2001. It was album number 6 for these guys. Guitarist Tyler Burkham said that it's weird, through this whole record, there's this underlying feeling of hope. And it wasn't even like we tried to do that. It was just kind of there. This hope and the kind of peace with the way that God lifts us up. Hence why the album was titled Lift. Now, unlike their previous albums, this one wasn't actually recorded in a traditional studio. The band, it said, bought a house in a neighborhood in Nashville and then renoed it to turn it into a studio. In that same interview, guitarist Tyler Burkham said that it was really cool, really fun, and that it made for a really low-key, low-stress atmosphere. It clearly worked because this song topped the charts this week 24 years ago. It's probably been a decade since I last heard it. Ocean Floor, Audio Adrenaline. It's a Daily Flashback.

0: Hey, tune into the Daily. Cam here. We're wrapping up in a sec, but this is something you want to know about.
1: I like to get the daily news.
0: All right, we first were introduced to Carly Ann Taylor through this song. Why should I worry? Well, she's dropping another new song tomorrow. The song is called Something Good Is Coming. Now, when she joined us last on the show, she revealed that this is actually going to be the title of the new album, her debut, which comes out next year. But talking about this, she said, I grew up in a really dysfunctional and toxic home. Drug abuse, alcoholism, violence throughout my teen years. I continued to suffer through this dysfunction and thought I had no way out. As I got older, I began numbing myself in all sorts of different ways to try and somehow get away from my reality. When I was 15, I heard God audibly. He said, something good is coming, and I never forgot it. Here's a little taste of what we can expect.

0: That sounds cool. Carly says, when I first got the demo, I sobbed all day long. This song means so much to me, and I know God's going to use it in a mighty way, especially for those who don't have the strength to keep holding on and desperately need hope. Something good is coming. Carly Ann Taylor, the brand new song. It's out tomorrow.
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0: Are you tuned into The Daily as we draw today's show to a close? Tomorrow, we've got one final look at your Artist of the Week, Franny Cash. We will be even closer to the release of her debut solo album called Here I Am. We'll hear her talking a little bit more about this exciting new season she's about to step into on the show tomorrow. We've got some important discussions and reflections tomorrow as well, because being September 11th, it's the 25th anniversary of the tragic attacks on the World Trade Center. It changed the world. And one of those moments that if you were alive with much memory at the time in 2001, you know exactly where you were as the news broke and how we were captivated to the news coverage for the hours, days, and weeks that followed. It was a day that changed the world, and we've got some reflections and conversations tomorrow on The Daily.
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1: In this bulletin, a former Victorian Liberal MP joining Family First and tensions escalating in the Middle East. With the details, I'm Jaden James. One Nation MP Barnaby Joyce says he doesn't understand why Andrew Hastie is angry with him. The Liberal MP is demanding the minor party remove a cartoon on their website, labelling him a traitor. The former elite soldier claims Senator Hanson and Mr Joyce are lying cowards. Mr Joyce is hoping the issue can be resolved.
2: I've reached out to Andrew last night. I've said, look, my door's open. If you want to talk about this, I don't know why he thinks I'm a liar. I don't quite know what he believes a lie about. I'm disappointed. He thinks I'm a coward. I don't know how he came to that opinion, but that's up to him.
1: One Nation leader Pauline Hanson says the cartoon is satire and doesn't personally believe Mr Hastie is a traitor. The Westpac chief executive believes Australia's housing shortage will cause property prices to start rising again next year. Anthony Miller forecasts values will increase by 3% and then by 8% in 2028. Mr Miller says this would likely wipe out the cooling effect of Labor's tax changes. Former Victorian Liberal MP Moira Deeming is preparing to run for the Family First Party at the November state election. Mrs Deeming was disendorsed by the Liberal Party and then quit on the same day of the Labor leadership spill. She says she will run again for an upper seat in the Western Metropolitan region for the Conservative Minor Party.
3: I'm just laser focused on getting rid of Labor, making sure that the upper house, every single seat that we can in the upper house that we fight to make sure that it doesn't go to the left. That's my goal. If we're going to turn this state around, we absolutely need to fight for every single seat. I've got a profile. People in the West know me.
1: Victorians head to the polls on November 28. Overseas, US President Donald Trump claims high oil prices driven by the conflict with Iran won't fall until after November's midterm elections. Global crude has surged back above $100 a barrel after new attacks on oil tankers and Saudi production facilities. The president says while the midterms have put some things on hold, both Iran and oil prices will be brought down.
4: And they're doing very poorly. Their country is in shambles right now. They're going to be tumbling down, and we'll get them down, I think, for gasoline. We'll get them below $2 a gallon.
5: But not until after the midterm.
4: I think it's going to take a little bit longer than the midterm.
5: And Mr. President...
1: The US says it struck 5 Iranian tankers in response to Iran targeting a warship. In sport, women's tennis will officially have a new world number one, Craig Gabriel reports.
6: Elena Rybakina takes over the position for the first time from Arina Sabalenka, who's held it for 99 consecutive weeks. Rybakina defeated Zhang Qinwen 3-6-6-1-6-4 to reach the US Open semis, and that was enough to also give her the top spot. She's the first player from Kazakhstan to achieve the milestone.
1: Meantime, American Ben Shelton has knocked out Carlos Alcaraz out of the US Open in a marathon quarterfinal. That's the latest news in sport. I'm Jaden James.
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9: Good afternoon, making news on Pulse. The fire that tore through the Tungatina power station last week has been ruled accidental. Sanford father Trent Fenton has won a Lone Australia after surviving 52 days in the Arctic Circle in Finland. And the owner of a Hobart CBD bar says takings have plunged 30% in 3 months as water main works outside his Elizabeth Street venue drag well past their original deadline. Get these stories and more on the free Pulse Tasmania app.
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9: A mostly sunny day for the rest of today across Hobart, getting up to 18. An overnight low of 6. Sunny tomorrow, topping out at 18. And Saturday is looking at sunshine and the odd cloud, heading for a top of 18. Right now in the city, it's 18 degrees.
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0: I was recently explaining to a group the importance of loving people with actions, not just words. To illustrate this, I got one person to draw a picture. They didn't know what the picture was going to be. They just had to listen to the instructions of another person. The picture was a simple boat, and yet the explanation was excruciating. There are a lot of, draw a triangle. No, bigger than that. Now draw another triangle from the point of the last triangle. The finished picture looked nothing like the original boat. I then got them to do it again. This time, I showed the person drawing the picture of the boat. The person copied it almost perfectly. Seeing really was more effective than hearing. But it's so easy just to use our words, and yet our actions are so much more powerful. The writer of Ecclesiastes encourages us to use few words. It's not because we don't have anything important to say, but our point can be made with more clarity if we use our actions. I'm Linda Bailey from dailydevotions.com.au.
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1: In this bulletin, the coalition opposing Labor's social media reforms and excitement building for Melbourne's NFL game. With more, I'm Jaden James. The opposition will not support Labor's digital duty of care legislation as it currently stands. Users would be allowed to opt out of algorithms which help drive content to their social media feeds. However, the coalition argues the legislation also gives the communications minister too much power to order the removal of content. The opposition says the minister should not have this level of control, claiming it's a threat to free speech. The New South Wales Premier is vowing to get its new anti-gang crime laws through Parliament as quickly as possible. The state government has unveiled further changes after two fatal shootings last week, both believed to be cases of mistaken identity. Chris Minns says they want to send a clear message.
2: We don't want to muck around with endless political debates on the floor of the Parliament. These laws are needed today. We believe they'll make a major difference in smashing up these criminal groups. But these murders are worrying and concerning, and they're, I know, a major issue.
1: The state government will introduce life sentences for those involved in planning a murder. NFL fever continues to sweep Melbourne, with the LA Rams arriving ahead of tomorrow's game against the San Francisco 49ers. Up to 100,000 people are expected at the MCG for the first NFL match in Australia. San Francisco 49ers 2024 International Fan of the Year, Hugh Davies, is one of thousands of fans who can't wait.
3: You never sort of thought you'd get an NFL game here, so to be an NFL fan, you've got to be committed to very early mornings, watching them at 3 a.m. or 4 a.m. or travelling all the way to the other side of the world to see your team play.
1: The San Francisco 49ers have been in Melbourne for nearly a week. Apple is embracing the folding phone, but it comes at a price. The tech giant has unveiled the iPhone Duo, but tech expert Stephen Fenwick says it's not cheap.
4: It starts at $34.99, $3,409. That's laptop prices, that's MacBook Pro prices. And if you want to spec it up to the 2 terabyte model, you're looking at over nearly $5,000.
1: Apple also announced the iPhone 18 Pro. In AFL, Dane Zorko is hoping to continue to repay the faith shown in him after signing a one-year contract extension with the Lions. Zorko says he's put a lot of work into his body to ensure his longevity.
5: Yeah, a shot, no doubt about it. Yeah, obviously a lot's gone into it with medical teams and outside personnel helping. Obviously it's been well documented, the help the gym's given me over the last, well, since the end of 2022. Reconfiguring my body and getting into the best shape it possibly has. So,
1: the 37-year-old former captain is in line to overtake Simon Black for most games for the Lions early next season. That's the latest news in sport. I'm Jaden James.
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8: Good afternoon, making news on Pulse. Tasmanian farmers have driven their tractors to Parliament House to protest against forestry regulation they say is finding them out of business. A new report by the Mackell Institute says Tasmania's budget cuts would be the deepest imposed by any state or territory this century. And Will Magnay has been voted captain of the Tasmania Jack Jumpers for a second consecutive season. Get these stories and more on the free Pulse Tasmania app.
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11: A mostly sunny day for the rest of today across Hobart, getting up to 18. An overnight low of 6. Sunny tomorrow, topping out at 18. And Saturday is looking at sunshine and the odd cloud, heading for a top of 18. Right now in the city, it's 18 degrees.
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0: Ultra 106.5, The Calling, wherever you will go. And who could you be calling today? It's Are You Okay Day. Make a few calls, maybe drop by that friend or family member who may be doing it tough for Are You Okay Day. It's a little reminder, love your neighbour as yourself. Starship is coming up soon from 1985.
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0: Cosmopolitan's Colleen Rush tells us that we can allow an old insult or put down to haunt us. Everyone has something that they're vulnerable about, says Dr. Alyssa Burgess, author of How to Grow a Second Skin for Your Soul. So regardless of whether there's any truth to an insult, if it hits your weak spot, it can affect your psyche and behaviour for years. Cosmo advises that recovering from a low blow firstly calls for figuring out exactly why it got you so badly. They say that the only way to annihilate the anguish is to face the problem head on. Ultimately, Burgess says we can reject the insult as inaccurate, embrace it as part of who we are, or use it to inspire change towards who we might become. Also, as the Apostle Paul said, don't just be good, look out for your reputation as well.
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It is Justice Crew Kesara. At the end.

Ultra 106.5, the afters, new day, new life from the station that brings a positive perspective to Hobart. 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It is the most positive way to start your day in Hobart Town. It's Harry Styles, American Girls.

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1: In this bulletin, Labor softens its gas reservation plan, Brisbane to trial AI traffic lights, and transport workers striking. Good afternoon, I'm Jaden James. Labor is watering down its gas reservation policy, with producers required to offer up to 20% of gas to the East Coast market. The move is designed to make sure Australia can access its abundance of gas at a cheaper price, but Energy Minister Chris Bowen says the new rules will be delayed until mid-2028.
2: We see it as sensible calibration, taking on board feedback from players. The 20% figure is still the absolute core of the policy, but there's no point reserving gas that Australians don't need.
1: Existing contracts with other countries will still be honoured in order to ensure the stability of gas exports. Brisbane City Council has given the green light to a new AI traffic signal trial. Chloe Affleck has the details.
3: 15 intersections along Kelvin Grove Road and 22 on Logan Road will be fitted out with the technology as part of Australia's largest pilot program of the AI traffic signal system. The trial will mark the first time the technology is being used to coordinate multiple sets of traffic lights. Brisbane City Council is hoping the move will help improve travel times across the corridors while making them safer for all road users.
1: Chloe Affleck reporting. Queensland Police in the Darling Downs have detected almost 150 weapons in the last 2 months under Jack's Law. More than 10,000 people were scanned from July to September, resulting in 62 people being charged. In one case, a 17-year-old was charged after officers found her carrying a knife at a Toowoomba shopping centre. Transport Workers Union members are taking industrial action in Perth today. Workers are calling for better pay and safer conditions, job security, and to have a say in the future of their industries. TWU's WA State Secretary Tim Dawson says it's part of larger Australia-wide action.
4: Pretty big around Australia, but about 12,000 members walking off the job today. And, you know, we've negotiated successfully with over 12,000 of our members with companies like Linfox, TGE, Toll. So they've settled, they've come to the table and done the deal, but there's a number of companies that haven't.
1: The TWU provides freight for brands including Aldi, BHP and Coca-Cola. In sport, the Opals are into the quarterfinals of the Women's Basketball World Cup after a thrilling 82-80 point win against Italy. The Aussies led by 20 at the start of the final quarter, but Italy came storming home and had a layup right on the buzzer, just missing and losing the chance for overtime.
5: Italy very likely could put up a three. It's going to be Pazza! Brutal! So brutal for Italy! What a way to go out!
1: The Opals will take on Spain in tomorrow morning's quarterfinal. That's the latest news in sport. I'm Jaden James.
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8: Good afternoon, making news on Pulse. Tasmanian farmers have driven their tractors to Parliament House to protest against forestry regulation they say is fining them out of business. A new report by the Mackell Institute says Tasmania's budget cuts would be the deepest imposed by any state or territory this century. And Will Magnay has been voted captain of the Tasmania Jack Jumpers for a second consecutive season. Get these stories and more on the free Pulse Tasmania app.
7: Pulse Tasmania, the island's number one for news.
9: 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Whoever sows sparingly will also reap sparingly, and whoever sows generously will also reap generously.
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8: Sunshine and the odd cloud around Hobart for the rest of today with a high of 18. Lows around 6 overnight, before a sunny one tomorrow, reaching 18. Saturday is set to bring a mostly sunny day, getting up to 18. Right now in the city, it's 19 degrees.
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Angus and Julia Stone are coming up later this hour. Speaking of family, here's Zach Bryan, Something in the Orange.

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Ultra 106.5, loving the outcome. If I don't have you, well, if you don't, you've got Dave back with Afternoon Drive from 3 today and every weekday. I mean, Dave's all you need. Here's Sienna Spiro, Die on This Hill.

0: What are you thankful for? Modern psychology research indicates that people who regularly give thanks are happier. Apparently, gratitude helps people feel more positive emotions, relish good experiences, improve their health, deal with adversity, and build strong relationships. Hence, it's interesting that the Bible commands people to be thankful. 1 Thessalonians 5:18 says, "Give thanks in all circumstances, for this is God's will for you in Christ Jesus." The Christian message encourages thankfulness mainly because the gospel message is such good news. Though undeserving, Christ died for sinners to provide forgiveness and freedom from sin and peace from all our mistakes and failings. Then Christ was raised from the dead to give new life, hope and purpose for the future and the joy of eternal life with him. That's a lot to be thankful for. This is Rob Martin with God in 60 Seconds. To open up more space for reflection and conversation about God, go to thirdspace.org.au.
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0: 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Olivia Dean is coming up. 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
3: I'm a bit stressed. 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
3: Oh, I still have 3 school zones to get through. 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I just can't speed through. 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
2: 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Don't rush. 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
1: In this bulletin, the stoush between a Liberal MP and One Nation intensifying, and the Victorian government pushing ahead with working from home laws. With more, I'm Jaden James. One Nation is being urged to remove a cartoon from its social media accounts, which describes Liberal MP Andrew Hastie as a traitor. Mr. Hastie believes he's been targeted because he testified in the Ben Robert Smith case. One Nation leader Pauline Hanson argues the cartoon is satire and doesn't personally believe the former elite soldier is a traitor. Mr. Hastie says that's just a cop-out.
2: And so I've called on Pauline Hanson to either own her words, come out and own them and call me a traitor, or take the cartoon down. She's taken the weaker option. She hasn't taken responsibility for it. She pinned it to her account. It's still pinned to her account. And I think that shows weak leadership in someone who can't take responsibility for her actions. And this is someone who talks about being the Prime Minister of Australia.
1: One Nation MP Barnaby Joyce is hoping the issue can be resolved. Victorian Premier Ben Carroll has accused the business community of having an ideological opposition to working from home as he pushes ahead with his legislation. Debate is resuming in the upper house today after the Premier made a series of amendments. The changes ensure businesses will only have to pay costs strictly limited to essential hardware, software, and secure IT network access, and specifically exclude internet costs. Mr. Carroll says he has sat down with business leaders.
3: The business community have been worked with, consulted. They do have an ideological opposition to this. However, having said that, I've sat down with them on several occasions and tried to do what I can to make sure work from home not only works for families, but works for employers as well.
1: Employers will also be given increased scope to refuse or revoke the right to work from home if it's too costly. There have been three more detections of H5 bird flu in New South Wales. The virus has been detected in samples from three separate species at Batemans Bay and Eden. Bird flu has not been detected in any commercial poultry flocks. Overseas, US President Donald Trump has promised to issue a $5,000 dividend to every adult American citizen if the Republicans win the midterm elections. Speaking at the National Republican Convention, President Trump announced that the potential payment has only been made possible because of what he described as his party's success economically. The Republicans are hoping to maintain control of Congress in November. In tennis, Karen Khachanov, Elena Rybakina and Coco Gauff are the latest players to advance to the US Open semifinals. Earlier, Carlos Alcaraz was knocked out by Ben Shelton in a marathon five-setter. Alcaraz says he gave it his all.
4: I mean, it was close. It was close. So I'm just a little bit disappointed, you know, about, not getting the win at the end. But, I'm just happy. I'm just proud about myself, about how I fought.
1: The match didn't finish until 3:30 in the morning, the latest finish at the major. That's the latest news in sport. I'm Jaden James.
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6: Good afternoon, making news on Pulse. The Tasmanian Greens have tabled a bill to ban conversion practices, which would create criminal offences for carrying them out. Tasmanian farmers have driven their tractors to Parliament House to protest against forestry regulation they say is fining them out of business. And a new report by the Mackell Institute says Tasmania's budget cuts would be the deepest imposed by any state or territory this century. Get these stories and more on the free Pulse Tasmania app.
5: Pulse Tasmania, the island's number one for news.
7: 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Psalm 18, verse 2. The Lord is my rock, my fortress and my deliverer. My God is my rock, in whom I take refuge. My shield and the horn of my salvation, my stronghold.
8: A Millington's bushland burial is a natural and non-traditional form of burial within native bushland at our Kingston Cemetery. Millington's, a life remembered your way.
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6: Sunshine and the odd cloud around Hobart for the rest of today with a high of 18. Lows around 6 overnight before a sunny one tomorrow reaching 18. Saturday is set to bring a mostly sunny day, getting up to 18. Right now in the city, it's 19 degrees.
7: And right now, police are on the scene of a single vehicle crash on the southern outlet at Mount Nelson, just after the Mount Nelson turnoff heading towards Hobart. The left lane currently blocked. Motorists are asked to avoid the area.

21 Pilots with Drag Path. It's 13 minutes past three, and today is Are You OK Day. Go to the Ultra 106.5 Facebook page if you'd like to find out a little bit more about the day. Malibu from Miley Cyrus now, and not far away, Andrew Rip and Jericho.

0: Drew Rip there with Jericho from an album called Soul, rolling the clock back 6 years. Well, yesterday we heard about the results of literacy from a national and international study. Next up, we're off to South Australia to find out about a reading app to boost literacy in the 60 seconds.
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0: And welcome back to the program. The reading app to boost kids' literacy came across my desk in an email yesterday, and I thought I might find out a little bit more about it. Dr. Emma Grace has been studying in this space. Emma is a lead researcher and qualified speech pathologist, and she's joining us on the program. Welcome along, Emma.
5: Thank you. Thanks for inviting me.
0: Well, at Flinders University, you've been doing some wonderful work. Tell us a little bit about what you've discovered.
5: We've been really excited to be part of a project that's been investigating Reading Doctor Online, which is an app that helps children with their early reading skills. And particularly, we were looking at a part of the program where it teaches children to match letters with the sounds that they make.
0: Now, we know reading difficulties can have lasting effects. It's always good to try and learn to read when you are younger. But at the moment, this particular topic is so much in the spotlight. Of course, we had the PISA results recently and the NAPLAN results, and they all tend to suggest our literacy isn't going so good. But I'm encouraged by the fact that that's the same everywhere across the OECD.
5: It's definitely a complex problem and the one that warrants more attention and thinking about what we can do. And I think what you were saying about it, the ongoing impact and the lasting issues that can happen and the importance of getting in early and with those foundational skills. And I think technology like the app Reading Doctor Online that we looked at can collect data across a large number of children and can help us track how they're going. By getting them involved with something like this early, then it can be a good way to get on, understand patterns early and provide support before perhaps further problems develop.
0: Mm. And it's also good to get data to help guide our teachers in their roles in schools when it comes to literacy.
5: Yes, that's right. So they can have really key information about the patterns of errors that the children are making in their class, which can help them to then change the way they provide instruction. And then also from the data we collected in our study, we can look at bigger patterns and think about, well, which things across the board were harder or more commonly errored across all the children in the larger study, and maybe we can think about then can we inform different ways to see if we can change that.
0: Are there any letters that kids do struggle with?
5: Well, of course, it won't surprise anyone that's listening that one of the most common errors was to select the letter D when the B sound is presented, or to select the letter B when the D sound is presented. I think we've all seen children do that before. So one of the things that we tested is what can we predict those patterns, and it was fairly clear that letters that look similar and where the sounds are also similar, so where the pronunciation is similar and also the appearance of the letter is similar, they're highly more likely to be confused than others.
0: Mm. Now, Emma, if we've got parents listening in this afternoon that think their children are struggling and they might like to explore Reading Doctor Online, how do you get hold of the project and how can you be a part of it?
5: So the research that we did last year has closed now, so you can't be part of the research project anymore, but if you're interested in looking at the app, it is available online, so you can go to the Reading Doctor Online website and they have free trials available for people.
0: Well, it sounds like a great opportunity for people if you notice their children are struggling, and for teachers likewise to find out a little bit more about what's happening with in relation to kids' literacy. It was great to find out a little bit more there. I've got more for you now. Police and emergency services are responding to a second crash on the southern outlet, South Hobart, heading towards Mount Nelson. Motorists are advised to expect delays until the scene is cleared. At this stage, no serious injuries are reported, and it is separate to the earlier crash at Mount Nelson, which has now been cleared. So two crashes on the way up to Mount Nelson this afternoon on the southern outlet.

0: Mac Powell there with a new creation. Right on, 3:30, it's time for today's trivia question. Who invented the light bulb?
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0: Do you live with a drama queen or king? Hi, I'm Rachel Doherty from tweenstoteen.com with some practical parenting tips for the teenage years. Some kids have perfected the art of making a mountain out of a molehill. They let every problem or stumbling block be a brick wall that they just can't get through. Tears and tantrums are part of life and big emotions. If you have a child that leans this way, be the one who stays calm and reasonable. Point out when they're operating on faulty thinking or poor logic. And when they do start talking about how things are going to be awful, help them to see how they might not as well. There's nothing wrong with a bit of drama in your life, but it needs to be balanced with the comedy and reality bits too. Life should be real, not a soap opera.
1: For more parenting help, head to tweenstoteen.com. That's tweens, the number two, teen.com.
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Latest for Cercina with Bradley Drake and Pure Advantage. The man who invented the light bulb was one Thomas Edison.

I've got. 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

13-4, Ray there with Joy. Looking back now to the year 1989, and political tensions peaked when the wealthy businessman Edmund Rouse attempted to rig the numbers in the Parliament. The media magnate Edmund Rouse offered newly elected Labor member Jim Cox $110,000 to cross the floor and support the Liberals. Cox reported the bribe to the police immediately, and Rouse was then arrested, convicted and sent to jail. It ended the Liberal Premier Robin Gray's time in power and led to the Labor-Green Accord running the state. Also 1989 was Ice House and Touch the Fire.

All Star United, and it's a beautiful thing to be celebrating your birthday. We have Tay Cooper today, who had a birthday. Happy 22nd to my baby girl, Mum. Love from Mum and Pete. And Margaret Stevens celebrated her 98th birthday today. An amazing mum, grandma, great granny. God truly has blessed us being part of our family. Love from all the Williams family. So, Margaret and Stephen, a very happy birthday to you. Also sharing your birthday with the following celebrities. Sam Kerr, the soccer player from the Matildas, is 33. Jose Feliciano, the blind Puerto Rican singer and guitarist, is 81. And Joe Perry, Joseph Pereira, 76, US singer with Aerosmith, who doesn't want to miss a thing.

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1: In this bulletin, crime syndicate defrauding banks, drowning on the decline, and the AFL's top team confident of bouncing back. With more, I'm Gareth Stafford. Liberal MP Andrew Hastie has received overwhelming support as his feud with One Nation intensifies. Michael Packie has more.
2: One Nation leader Pauline Hanson is being urged to remove a cartoon from her party's social media accounts, which describe Andrew Hastie as a traitor. The former elite soldier believes he's being targeted because he testified in the case against Ben Robert Smith. Mr. Hastie says he was fulfilling a legal obligation, along with more than 20 other ex-SAS who were also subpoenaed.
3: And are you calling them traitors as well? Because if you are, just own it.
2: Mr. Hastie has been backed in by his coalition colleagues. Senator Hanson claims it's a satirical video and won't be taking it down, but adds she doesn't personally believe Mr. Hastie is a traitor.
1: Michael Packie reporting. Officers investigating a financial crime syndicate believe it has defrauded major banks of more than $500 million. The Sydney-based Penthouse Syndicate is thought to have obtained fraudulent loans from all four big lenders. Detective Superintendent Gordon Arbinger says they've seized close to $100 million, but the banks have been exposed to much higher losses.
4: We are just over halfway in relation to this investigation. We have grave fears that this investigation will have an exposure of over $500 million, and I'm being conservative.
1: 33 people have since been charged. Drowning deaths are declining across the country, but experts say the toll remains unacceptably high. The Royal Life Saving Society claims Australia isn't on track to meet a 50% drowning reduction target set for 2030. Senior Research and Policy Officer Lauren Miller says older Australians are most at risk.
5: Overall, nationally, they actually represented almost a third of all drowning deaths last year. And mainly those between 65 to 74 recorded the highest drowning rate of any age group.
1: Children and foreigners also amongst those at-risk groups, with many kids foregoing lessons due to financial pressures. To sport, and in the AFL, Justin Longmuir insists his side isn't panicking on the eve of their must-win semi-final against Geelong tomorrow night. The Dockers are reeling from last week's shock loss to Hawthorn in their worst performance of their historic 2026 campaign. Longmuir says his team will bounce back and show why they're the minor premiers.
6: We finished top of the ladder, gave ourselves two chances. Yeah, we're one win away from prelim, same as what we were last week. So there's a lot of optimism in the group, a lot of trust and faith that our best footy is good enough, and yeah, I'm sure you'll see a different team.
1: The Dockers are making at least one change, with Judd McVie coming in for the injured Brandon Walker. Their team will be announced later this afternoon. That's the latest news and sport. I'm Gareth Staff.
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9: Good afternoon, making news on Pulse. The Tasmanian Greens have tabled a bill to ban conversion practices, which would create criminal offences for carrying them out. Tasmanian farmers have driven their tractors to Parliament House to protest against forestry regulation they say is fining them out of business. And the fire that tore through the Tungatina power station last week has been ruled accidental. Get these stories and more on the free Pulse Tasmania app.
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10: 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Because of the Lord's great love, we are not consumed, for his compassions never fail. They are new every morning. Great is your faithfulness.
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9: Clear around Hobart for the rest of today. Lows around 6 overnight before a sunny one tomorrow reaching 18. Saturday is set to bring a bright sunny day, getting up to 18. Right now in the city, it's 20 degrees.
10: It's a lovely afternoon, except if you're on the roads. We've had two accidents on the southern outlet so far this afternoon, and now another in the Brooker Highway near Ashbolt Crescent at Lutana. It's a couple of vehicles that have collided there, almost in an identical spot to the accident this morning at about 8:30. So if you're coming into the city, do expect extensive delays. If you're going up the outlet, expect extensive delays. It's not a good afternoon on the roads, and the police and emergency services are run off their feet. On a train.

0: Family Band Kane, Living Water at 12 minutes past four. And out on the water, of course, we're expecting the new Spirits 4 and 5 to go into operation in around about a month or so's time. However, full booking capacity for the new Spirit ferries has not been available for the first few sailings, just while they sort out the teething bugs that come with having a brand new vehicle. It's a bit like when you have a brand new car. You don't drive it at full speed straight away. You sort of ease into it, don't you? The problem, however, is now that if you want to come from Geelong to Devonport, you can't get your car on the ferry until February next year. And likewise, if you're headed out of the state, it's almost March before you can get your car and yourself on the Spirits heading across Bass Strait.
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Brit Nicole there. Nobody loves me like you. It's 20 past four. Scrub Cutters this evening. A story to live by after Clean Bandit and Julia Michaels. I miss you.

0: just...
1: Hi, I'm Julia Wright. I came across this story the other day. My brother-in-law opened my sister's drawer and lifted out a tissue-wrapped lacy slip, still in its gift box with its astronomical price tag still attached. It was exquisite, silk and handmade. Jan bought this at least 9 years ago, he said. She never wore it. She was saving it for a special occasion. His hands lingered on the silky material for a moment, then he turned to me. Don't ever save anything for a special occasion. Every day you're alive is a special occasion. I remembered those words all the way through the funeral. I'm still thinking about his words. They're changing my approach to life. I'm reading more, dusting less. I'm admiring the view without fussing about the weeds in the garden, spending more time with my family and friends and less time in committee meetings. We use our good dinner set for every special event, like losing a kilo or getting the sink unclogged. I tell my husband and my kids how much I love them every day. And every morning when I open my eyes, I tell myself that today is a special day. Every day, every minute, every breath truly is a gift from God.
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1: Good afternoon in stories making news. Opposition leader Angus Taylor is urging One Nation to take down a cartoon labelling Liberal MP Andrew Hastie as a traitor. The former elite soldier believes he's being targeted after testifying in the Ben Robert Smith case. Mr. Hastie argues he was fulfilling a legal obligation. New analysis has found half of all homes bought in Sydney and Melbourne in the past 12 months are now worth less than what they were purchased for. Cotality Research suggests one in three Australian homes purchased since August 2025 would sell for less today. Transport workers across the country are walking off the job for 24 hours in the largest coordinated campaign in the history of the Transport Workers Union. Workers who move goods for brands including Audi, BHP and Coca-Cola are pushing for improved pay and conditions. And in the AFL, Dane Zorko has signed a one-year contract extension with Brisbane, taking the 37-year-old to a 16th season with the Lions. I'm Gareth Stafford, and those are the latest news and sport headlines.
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5: 28 minutes to 5. Perth fine and 26 tomorrow. Adelaide fine 21. Alice Springs fine and 28. And Darwin fine and warm 35. For Brisbane, some showers in 22. Overcast and the chance of a shower in Sydney 20. Partly cloudy in Canberra 21 the top, but a chilly low of 2 tonight. For Melbourne fine and 16. And Hobart overcast and a top tomorrow of 18 degrees.

Addison Road there. That's all that matters at 20 minutes to 5. Time for our life tip. 600 churches getting ready for major evangelistical events in the UK with Franklin Graham over the next month. The God Loves You Tour is going to Manchester from October the 3rd. It's the 9th visit of the evangelist to the UK since the series first launched back in 2022. His preaching tour includes visits to London, Liverpool, Birmingham, Glasgow and Sheffield. Christianity Today reports around thousands of Christians have already booked seats on free buses to travel to each event. Churches encouraged to invite unchurched friends, relatives and neighbours to hear the evangelist preach. Alongside his message, the event will feature live music from three-time Grammy Award winner Michael W. Smith, from Charity Gale and the British-born Christian rapper Faith Child. Certainly much happening in the UK.

Lauren Daigle with A Life with Purpose at 12 minutes away from 5 US Open tennis semi-finals time. If you're a follower of American football, the opening game is on tonight, and we have the LA Rams and the San Francisco 49ers in game 2 tomorrow at the MCG. AFL

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1: This year's 21st Annual Tasmanian Parliamentary Prayer Breakfast is coming up Wednesday, November 18. 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

Francesca Battistelli there. It's your life at 4 minutes away from five. A couple of accidents this afternoon's made traffic pretty tricky. The Brooker Highway is back to normal heading outbound, although it is back towards the Cloverleaf. It's busy coming inbound on the Brooker after that earlier crash at Lutana. Slow traffic all the way into the city and very slow at the railway roundabout coming in from the northern suburbs. Traffic is slow on the Domain Highway, also heading towards the bridge. It's very busy. Davey Street, slow to the Anglesey Barracks, then it improves to the southern outlet. There were two accidents there earlier, so it's not a good run as it has been in recent weeks. And once you get to Kingston, some heavy traffic getting off the outlet into Kingston and Summerlees Road there as well. Traffic slowing along Macquarie Street through the Tasman Higher from the city to the bridge. Very slow around Government House, though. Very slow. Also slow at the Shoreline Roundabout and the Glebe Hill Shops this afternoon. A lot of traffic seems to be out and about on the road. East Irwin Highway at Gordon Hills Road intersection is slow. Murray, Liverpool and Campbell in the city. Also slow. Main Road is heavy through Newtown, Moona and Derwent Park, along with Sandy Bay Road. As a lot of people early on took the Taroona option to avoid the outlet, so it's pretty busy there too. So if you see anything in the next little while, give us a call on 62 31 1065 so we can let others know where to avoid. To take us up to the 5 o'clock news, Mendel is anything with a little rock and roll music.

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1: In this bulletin, the government delaying gas reservation policy, Moira Deeming finds a new political home, and NFL fans flock to Melbourne. With the latest news, I'm Gareth Stafford. The federal government will delay the start of its East Coast gas reservation policy until July 2028. Labor has released draft legislation, which softens its original measure. Gas producers will now be required to keep up to 20% in reserve for the Australian market. Resources Minister Madeleine King says the move balances gas exports with cheaper domestic supply.
2: Making LNG exporters around the country commit to providing 20%, the equivalent of 20% of the gas they put out for export into the domestic market, will put in an oversupply, but a modest oversupply of gas that will put downward pressure on prices.
1: The government says existing contracts with other countries will still be honoured. The Queensland Premier and his deputy have visited the banks of Rockhampton's Fitzroy River in a public show of support for the site to host Olympic rowing events in 2032. It's after the World Rowing President this week expressed concerns about the course, which still needs their approval to forge ahead. David Crisafulli says the government will not turn on the matter. Victorian Christian MP Moira Deeming has been appointed as leader of the Victorian Family First Party. Stephanie Wacklewick reports.
3: Mrs. Deeming claims she was approached by up to four other parties ahead of the November state election, but the offer from Family First leader Lyle Shelton was clear.
4: He's never going to ask me to be quiet, and I'm not interested in cowards who do.
3: The independent MP was disendorsed by the Liberal Party after she failed to apologise to former leader Matthew Guy for accusing him of assaulting her at a party function, police clearing Mr. Guy of any wrongdoing. Mrs. Deeming says her focus on safeguarding children made her a good match for the Conservative Party. She'd be the first Family First candidate elected to the Victorian Parliament if successful. Premier Ben Carroll wishing her well.
5: She's joined the Liberal Party, she tried to join One Nation, and now she's at Family First. I wish her well for her success.
1: Ben Carroll ending that report from Stephanie Wacklewick. To sport, and the LA Rams are settling into Melbourne ahead of their game against San Francisco at the MCG, now less than 24 hours away. The NFL team touched down in Melbourne just after 6 a.m, the fans at the airport worrying they won't have time to adjust.
6: I would not be surprised if these guys are getting off the plane in their playing gear, ready to go for tomorrow, to be honest.
7: Yeah, not going to be happy about it, I'd say. Pretty sluggish, but I don't think it'll affect them too much. They're professional, they get paid a lot of money.
1: The 49ers arrived last week and have already settled into life in Melbourne. And in the Champions League, Liverpool has started its campaign with a 2-1 win against Atletico Madrid. In other games, Arsenal beat Napoli 1-0, Barcelona thumped Feyenoord 5-1, while Paris Saint-Germain smashed Slovan Bratislava 6-1. That's the latest news and sport. I'm Gareth Stafford.
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9: Good evening. Making news on Pulse. Premier Jeremy Rockliffe has promised to work with farmers who say they are being unfairly fined for clearing trees on their own land after hundreds drove tractors to Parliament House in protest. A school on the state's northwest coast went into partial lockdown on Wednesday after sick and dead birds were found on the grounds. And Tasmanian farmers have driven their tractors to Parliament House to protest against forestry regulation they say is fining them out of business. Get these stories and more on the free Pulse Tasmania app.
8: Pulse Tasmania, the island's number one for news.
10: Ultra 106.5, and now for the good news from James 5 verse 15. The prayer offered in faith will make the sick person well. The Lord will raise them up. If they have sinned, they'll be forgiven.
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9: Hobart can expect a clear night tonight, falling away to 6. Plenty of sunshine tomorrow, topping out at 18, while Saturday should see a sunny one, heading for a top of 18. Right now in the city, it's 18 degrees.
10: And it's 5 after 5 into the last hour of Drive with Dave for a Thursday, the 10th of September. Are you okay, Dave?

That's Jet Trouble with Where to Find Me at 10 minutes past five. Well, tonight you might be at the Theatre Royal for the Georgie Carol Infectious, or tonight you could be at the Rock Challenge if you've got young kids involved in that one. For high school students, it's a dry event, no alcohol being served, at the Altar Bar in Murray Street from 6 o'clock. The Rock Challenge Tasmania Southern Heat for the bands. Also tomorrow afternoon for the younger people, Young Writers Club at the Hobart Library if you're interested in writing at 3:45 tomorrow afternoon. Then tomorrow night, James Morrison's Quintet featuring Patrick Bartley at the Odeon at 7:30. Coming up next after Thomas Rhett and Marshmello is Tanya Harris and God Conversations.

0: over the West, people are revisiting their colonial past and our often violent history with First Nations peoples. We hear the cries of the Native Indians of North America, the Aboriginal and Torres Strait peoples of Australia, the Maori of New Zealand, and many others. Debates rage as we seek to reconcile the past with the future. What is the Spirit saying about how to respond? I'm Tanya Harris of God Conversations. It's intriguing that the first recorded God conversation in the early church was a cross-cultural one. God led Philip to speak with an Ethiopian. This was no small ask and provides a model for us. Reconciliation begins with forming relationships with our brothers and sisters from across the social divide. This requires humility and openness. The Spirit leads us into the ministry of reconciliation, and as the Apostle Paul said, it's up to each one of us. To join the journey to hearing God's voice, sign up to our resource updates at godconversations.com.
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Justin Michael with Here Comes the Day. It's 20 minutes past five. And as we know, the Strait of Hormuz, a lot of tension there at the moment, driving up the price of petrol. The cheapest price for petrol at the moment on Clarence Street in Belrive is $2.06.9. The average for unleaded has now snuck up to $2.16 a litre. And the diesel average, $2.70 a litre. It's getting very expensive to fill up your car. Let's hope there's some sort of breakthrough in that neck of the woods. But right now, Guy Sebastian with 100 times around the sun.

0: 23 past five with Guy Sebastian's 100 Times Round the Sun, and here's what Guy has to say about that song.
1: 100 Times Around the Sun is the title track of the album, and I think it sums up the whole chapter of life for me so well. Last 4 years has been about really honing in on the inner circle, on my community, and trying to ignore things that don't matter, ignore voices that don't matter, people that try and pull you down, circumstances that try and derail you. And this song for me is just saying, if I had the chance to do 100 times around the sun with these people in my life and I could do it over and over again, I'd want the same people. Community is so important, and that's what this album is all about.
0: That's Guy Sebastian, 100 times around the sun. And of course, it's in Hobart recently, performing at the MyState Bank Arena. Let's keep the music rolling up to the 5:30 headlines. Here's Jimmy Needham with A Breath or Two.

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1: Good afternoon. In stories making news, the opposition will not support Labor's digital duty of care legislation as it currently stands. Users would be allowed to opt out of algorithms which help drive content to their social media feeds. The coalition argues the legislation gives the communications minister too much power to order the removal of content. Officers investigating a financial crime syndicate believe it's defrauded major banks of more than $500 million. The Sydney-based Penthouse Syndicate is thought to have obtained fraudulent loans from all four big bank lenders. Donald Trump is promising every American adult $5,000 if the Republicans retain control of both houses of Congress in November. Apple has unveiled its first foldable iPhone, the Duo device opening to a 19-centimeter display. And in tennis, Alexander Zverev has moved into the semifinals of the US Open after beating Botik Vandersloot in straight sets. Zverev will face Karen Archanov on Saturday. I'm Gareth Stafford, and those are the latest news and sport headlines.
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5: Time to have a look at the weather around the state tomorrow. Lovely fine weather. Burnie, 20 degrees. Devonport, 20 degrees. Launceston, 22 after a frosty start, down to 3. St Helens, fine at 18. A little overcast in Strawn, 14 and overcast. And 18 for Hobart tomorrow.

0: Music that moves you. 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
1: They say time heals, but I don't think that's true. It's been 3 years and it still feels new.

And tried about 100 times. They don't make a map for a whole new life. I went the distance and I thought it looked different. What if the grieving just means I'll be happy?

Sarah Reeves with Healing. Back in 1965, as we roll the clock back, the Byrds recorded a single called Turn, Turn, Turn, written by Peter Seeger. The words were taken from the book of Ecclesiastes in the Old Testament. In 2012, Andy Murray took out the US Open tennis final and became the first British male player to win a major final since Fred Perry back in 1936, a long drought there. And tragically, on this day, 12 months back, we lost Charlie Kirk. The 31-year-old founder of the political group Turning Point USA was shot while speaking at an event at a Utah Valley university. A tragic loss 12 months ago. And 12 months ago, we had Ariana Grande in the Twilight Zone.

0: Quarter to six, Jamie McDonald, ain't no way. Something to ponder now from Franz Werfel, who said, for those who believe, no explanation is necessary. For those who do not believe, no explanation is possible.
1: This year's 21st Annual Tasmanian Parliamentary Prayer Breakfast is coming up Wednesday, November 18. 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

Matthew West there with a little more at 5 minutes to six. Well, today was Are You OK Day, but this whole week has been National Child Protection Week. You would have heard Cam talking about that on the daily program this morning. You can catch the daily between 9 and noon every weekday here on Ultra 106.5. Well, Bravehearts Day is tomorrow. Its core purpose is to Australia's largest and longest running annual campaign dedicated to the prevention and awareness of child sexual abuse. That's Braveheart Day coming up tomorrow. But coming up next, we've got the music mix through until nine and then a different perspective. Here's The Verve with a bittersweet symphony.

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1: In this bulletin, veterans cap blocked by the Senate, TWU staff on strike, and reminders to check in on people this Are You OK Day. With more, I'm Gareth Stafford. The Senate has blocked a move by the Albanese government to cap allied health services for veterans at $5,000. Veterans had been fighting the government on the issue for some time, arguing the measure was unfair. Thousands of transport workers around Australia are on a 24-hour strike over pay and conditions. They're calling for better job security and a say in the future of their industry. Union spokesperson Nick McIntosh says urgent change is needed.
2: We've seen over 100 deaths as a result of heavy vehicle accidents this year. We've seen over 800 transport operators go bankrupt this year. And frankly, these workers have had enough. They keep getting squeezed. Those at the top of supply chains keep wanting more.
1: The TWU provides freight for brands including Audi, BHP and Coca-Cola. Annual wage growth has increased to its highest levels since June last year. New data shows wage growth increased to 3.3% in August, but economists warn the momentum does not reflect a strengthening labour market. A Brisbane GP says having honest conversations about mental health is still a struggle for many people. Today is Are You OK Day, aimed at encouraging people to check in with others who may not be coping. Dr. Anshita Kamaka says stigma surrounding mental health remains a barrier to people seeking help, but validating their feelings can help them to open up.
3: First of all, normalising that any one of us could actually get to that point of severe mental health depreciation and or suicidality. So these things happen to any one of us, doesn't matter how affluent or how educated or how academic you are.
1: Are You OK Day has been running since 2009. The Victorian government's work from home legislation has stalled in Parliament after a push to refer the controversial laws to an inquiry. Members of the crossbench and the coalition teamed up to refer the legislation to a parliamentary committee to allow for more scrutiny.
4: The result of the division is ayes 18, no 17. Therefore, the reasoned mandate has passed.
1: There is just one sitting week left for the year, meaning the inquiry is unlikely to return to Parliament before the election, dragging out the legislation to next year and a future government. To sport and in the NRL, Wayne Bennett is expecting another point-scoring shootout when his Rabbitohs take on the Knights tomorrow night. In their two meetings so far this season, the average score has been 33-32. The veteran South Sydney coach thinks it will be the same story in this knockout final.
5: A pretty exciting football team. There'll be some points scored tomorrow night. I said when we went to Newcastle, it was going to be a bit of a... They've got quality players, we've got quality players. I think I wanted to finish up 40-38 or something that game. So, yeah, I'm expecting something like that tomorrow night.
1: Free buses will be available for Knights fans travelling to Sydney to support their team. That's the latest news and sport. I'm Gareth Stafford.
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8: Good evening. Making news on Pulse, Premier Jeremy Rockliffe has promised to work with farmers who say they are being unfairly fined for clearing trees on their own land after hundreds drove tractors to Parliament House in protest. A school on the state's northwest coast went into partial lockdown on Wednesday after sick and dead birds were found on the grounds. And fire agencies say northeast Tasmania faces above normal bushfire risk this spring due to below average rainfall forecasts. Get these stories and more on the free Pulse Tasmania app.
7: Pulse Tasmania, the island's number one for news.
9: From the Bible, no more plans needed. In the past, God spoke about his plans in many different ways, through the prophets, in visions, dreams, and even face to face. But now in these days, he speaks to us through his Son, to whom he has given everything, and through whom he made the world and everything there is. From the New Testament book of Hebrews, chapter 1.
10: Hun, how's the new showerhead coming along?
11: Nearly there. Just have to... I'm okay.
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8: Clear tonight across Hobart, falling away to 6. A sunny one tomorrow with a high of 18. And Saturday is looking at wall-to-wall sunshine reaching 18. Right now in the city, it's 16 degrees.
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Superman originated when a generation of men were struggling to face modern times generally, and when the might of the individual male had been dwarfed by modern technology. In this light, Superman's ability to leap tall buildings in a single bound, to be more powerful than a locomotive and faster than a speeding bullet, takes on poignant meaning. A modern sociologist states that, confused by society's mixed messages about what's expected of them as males, many feel a sadness and disconnection they cannot even name.

0: It's Jesus who holds the key to male and female personal identity. Jesus said that those who live lives focused on themselves will surely perish, but he or she who lives for Jesus' sake and the sake of the gospel shall truly live.
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1: This year's 21st Annual Tasmanian Parliamentary Prayer Breakfast is coming up Wednesday, November 18. 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
1: In this bulletin, political stoushes continue, another potential bird flu case in South Australia, and the US Open tennis semi-finals locked in. With more, I'm Gareth Stafford. Opposition leader Angus Taylor is urging One Nation to take down a cartoon, labelling Liberal MP Andrew Hastie as a traitor. The former elite soldier believes he's being targeted after testifying in the Ben Robert Smith case. Mr. Taylor says One Nation should recognise it's made a mistake.
2: One Nation should take it down. Andrew Hastie has served this country with distinction as an officer in the SAS.
1: Senator Hanson says she doesn't personally believe Mr. Hastie is a traitor. The New South Wales opposition says it's willing to work with government on tough new laws to stamp out gangland crime. Jefferson Shaw reports.
3: Sydney has had three fatal shootings in 9 days. The Minns government intends on introducing new laws next week, which include life imprisonment for those involved in the planning of gangland murders. Premier Chris Minns says the situation won't change until they throw those responsible into prison for decades and take down overseas kingpins.
4: We can promise, if the laws passed, a longer jail time and more arrests.
3: State opposition leader Kelly Sloan says the government needs to make tough changes, not continually announce new legislation.
5: This government needs a serious plan.
3: However, she says the opposition is willing to work with the government on the reform.
1: Jefferson Shaw reporting. A dead whale has washed up on a South Australian beach at Hayborough near Victor Harbour. It will now be tested for bird flu and other diseases. Currently, 7 mammals have tested positive for H5 bird flu, including 2 foxes, 2 dolphins, and 3 seals. Donald Trump is promising every American adult $5,000 if Republicans retain control of both houses of Congress come November. The US president is calling it the Trump dividend, but says there is one condition.
6: The dividend that we're making must be spent in the United States of America. We don't want you going to Canada to spend the money. We don't want you going to China.
1: President Trump says the potential payment has only been made possible because of what he's described as his party's success economically. To sport and in tennis, Coco Gauff is into the semis of the US Open for the first time since 2023, the year she won the title. She's come back from a set down to beat Mira Andreeva 2-6, 7-6, 6-2, and will now play Aryna Rybakina. Gauff says Rybakina has been playing some good tennis.
7: Played each other in Toronto and, you know, it didn't go my way. So I think I just have to learn from that match. And I mean, I know I'm going to have some aces hit on me and some winners hit on me, but I'm going to keep fighting and give it my all. And that's all I can do.
1: Alexander Zverev has defeated Bodek Vandeschlup in straight sets to progress to the men's semifinals. That's the latest news and sport. I'm Gareth Stafford.
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10: Good evening, making news on Pulse. Labor MP Brian Mitchell has been accused of monstering independent George Rosay in state parliament after the MP ruled out backing a cap on gun ownership, leading the Premier to walk Rosay out of the chamber to check on his well-being. Premier Jeremy Rockliffe has promised to work with farmers who say they are being unfairly fined for clearing trees on their own land after hundreds drove tractors to Parliament House in protest. And a school on the state's northwest coast went into partial lockdown on Wednesday after sick and dead birds were found on the grounds. Get these stories and more on the free Pulse Tasmania app.
9: Pulse Tasmania, the island's number one for news.
11: 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From 1 Timothy chapter 6, verses 17 and 18.
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10: Clear tonight for Hobart, a low of 6. Sunny tomorrow, reaching 18. And Saturday is expected to bring a bright sunny day, getting up to 18. Right now in the city, it's 15 degrees.
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0: Shortly after the Rwandan genocide in 1988, soldiers came to Yuwase's home and shot her 19-year-old son dead. Yuwase tells of her pain and bitterness. But then God spoke in a dream. I'm Tanya Harris of God Conversations. In the dream, Yuwase saw a road leading across a bridge and through a house to heaven on the other side. A sign read, "The house of your enemy." Yuwase immediately understood. The way to heaven is through the house of your enemy. Yuwase began praying for her son's killer. Soon after, he came to visit, overwhelmed with guilt and asking for forgiveness. Amazingly, Yuwase welcomed him in and accepted him into her family. Jesus said to receive forgiveness, we must forgive others. Forgiveness flows and stems the tide of hatred. Today, Yuwase shares her story throughout Rwanda, inspiring countless others down the same path. Forgiveness through the house of our enemy. To join the journey to hearing God's voice, sign up to our resource updates at godconversations.com.
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1: In this bulletin, the federal government thwarted in the Senate, a Sydney man jailed for foreign interference, and New York skyline lit up ahead of 9/11 remembrance. With more, I'm Gareth Stafford. Labor's push to cap allied health services for veterans at $5,000 has been stopped by the Senate. The opposition, the Greens and the Independents have joined forces to thwart the government's move. Liberal MP Michaela Cash says the government needs to abandon the issue.
2: These are men and women who served Australia. Some have come back to our great country carrying injuries. And what does Anthony Albanese do? He looked at them, he looked at their treatment, and he saw them nothing but as a budget saving. That is a morally bankrupt Prime Minister.
1: Labor had been hoping to save more than $700 million from the measure. Sydney businessman Alexander Sagogo has become the first Australian jailed for reckless foreign interference. The 58-year-old compiled reports for individuals believed to be Chinese spies. While the reports didn't contain classified information, a judge described his conduct as deceptive and reckless. The Carroll government's landmark work-from-home legislation could drag into next year after moves to refer the controversial laws to a parlementary inquiry. Stephanie Wacklewick reports.
3: Members of the crossbench and the coalition teamed up to refer the government's work-from-home legislation to a parliamentary committee to allow for more scrutiny of the bill. The inquiry is due to report back in October, but with just 3 sitting days left for the year, it's unlikely to return to Parliament before the election. Premier Ben Carroll watered down the legislation to try to appease the business community. The laws are set to come into force in July next year, while small businesses won't have to comply until January 2028. The changes have also limited the costs for employers. They have also been given increased scope to refuse or revoke the right to work from home if it's too costly. Business leaders are still determined to launch a High Court challenge against the laws, but the Premier doesn't believe the case will stand up.
4: I am confident of our legal advice and confident of our opportunity here under the Equal Opportunity Act.
1: Ben Carroll ending that report from Stephanie Wacklewick. An aerial artwork in New York has recreated the Twin Towers ahead of the 25th anniversary of 9/11. 2,977 lights representing every person killed in the attacks were used to form the powerful tribute. To sport and in tennis, Elena Rybakina will become the new world number one in the women's game after reaching the US Open semifinals, the second seed advancing to face Coco Gauff in the final four, and says she's focused on taking home another major title.
5: I don't think about it so much. It's a great achievement, and I feel like you will appreciate and think about it even more when you finish your career.
1: Meantime, Karen Khachanov is into only his third ever Grand Slam semi-final after he beat Alexander Block. That's the latest news and sport. I'm Gareth Stafford.
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7: Good evening. Making news on Pulse. Tasmania's Parliament has voted down a proposal to cap gun ownership at 10 firearms, with the amendment failing 16 to 15. Labor MP Brian Mitchell has been accused of monstering independent George Rosay in state parliament after the MP ruled out backing a cap on gun ownership, leading the Premier to walk Rosay out of the chamber to check on his well-being. And Premier Jeremy Rockliffe has promised to work with farmers who say they are being unfairly fined for clearing trees on their own land, after hundreds drove tractors to Parliament House in protest. Get these stories and more on the free Pulse Tasmania app.
6: Pulse Tasmania, the island's number one for news.
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7: Clear tonight for Hobart, a low of 6. Sunny tomorrow, reaching 18. And Saturday is expected to bring a bright sunny day, getting up to 18. Right now in the city, it's 15 degrees.
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1: 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You don't spend your time complaining all the time about the way the traffic rules limits your freedom. 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Traffic works because limits on individual freedom is best for everyone, and that's also true of all of life.
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0: We're all programmed to win at school and at sport and at life. But, well, what if winning is not what life's all about? What if God has a plan that's so much deeper and richer than just winning? Hi, I'm Bernie Diamond. Great to be back with you again. Today we're going to take a look at wisdom, God's wisdom, from a different perspective. And do stay tuned, because in just a few minutes, I'll be telling you about my free daily devotional, Fresh. It's all about helping you draw closer to Jesus to become all that He made you to be. You know something? In this dog-eat-dog world that we live in, it seems that there's plenty of dog to go around. It's as though winning is everything. Plan, do, succeed, and reap the recognition and the reward. There's a lot to be said for that model. I mean, money and possessions and fame and recognition, that's what life's all about. If only I could buy a bigger house or a better car or a new outfit, then I know I'll be happy. I know I will. Because then people will look at me and say, boy, he's made it or she's made it, right? Yeah, right. But sadly, it's a treadmill that so many people seem to be on, clawing their way to the top, getting their own way, standing up for their rights. There's a whole bunch of different ways we can say it. But the bottom line is, we just want to be seen as winners. We're recognition junkies. I mean, okay, everybody likes to win. And we all like to see our sportsmen and women win too, our tennis players or our swimmers or our football team. We live in a society that has a win-at-all-costs mentality, because the winner takes all. Then God comes along with this crazy plan that, well, it's basically completely the opposite of that. Have a listen to how James puts it in the New Testament, James chapter 3. Who is wise and understanding among you? Let him show it by his good life, by deeds done in the humility that comes from wisdom. But if you harbor bitter envy or selfish ambition in your hearts, don't boast about it or deny the truth, because wisdom like that doesn't come from heaven. It's earthly, it's unspiritual, it's from the devil. For where you have envy and selfish ambition, there you find disorder and every evil practice. But the wisdom that comes from heaven is first of all pure, then peace-loving and considerate and submissive and full of mercy and good fruit, impartial and sincere. Peacemakers who sow peace raise a harvest of righteousness. What causes the fights and the quarrels amongst you? Don't they come from your desires, that battle within you? You want something, but you can't get it, so you kill and you covet. But you cannot have what you want. You quarrel, you fight, you don't have, because you don't ask God. When you ask, you don't receive, because you ask with wrong motives, that you may spend what you get on your own pleasures. See, that first kind of so-called wisdom he's describing is the selfish kind of wisdom, the world's wisdom. We've all been on the receiving end of that. Ever been stabbed in the back? Ever been walked over and treated like a doormat? It really hurts, doesn't it? You can truly say that it does come from the devil, this wisdom of the world, win at all costs. So much is done out of selfish ambition and greed. You can see it in the stock market. A company declares a healthy profit and a dividend to shareholders, and yet the share price drops because the market was expecting so much more. They wanted double-digit growth. It's an economic model based on greed. You see it in the workplace. Boardrooms are dominated by profit motives. Safety is sometimes compromised, or the bosses vote themselves these huge bonuses and pay rises, and the workers get nothing. Sometimes you see it on the shop floor, the shoes on the other foot. The workers are lazy. They don't put in on the effort or a full day's work. See, where there is envy and selfish ambition, there you will find disorder and every evil practice. We can all relate to that. Some people succeed at the cost of the well-being of others. It's a win-lose proposition, a win-lose mentality. But then James talks about a different kind of wisdom. The wisdom that comes from heaven, he said, is first of all pure, then peace-loving, considerate, submissive, full of mercy and good fruit, impartial and sincere. Peacemakers who sow in peace reap a harvest of righteousness. Interesting adjectives he uses here with this kind of wisdom. Peace-loving, considerate, submissive, full of mercy. Now, that's the sort of wisdom we all want to be on the receiving end of, right? But giving out that sort of wisdom, handing out that sort of wisdom to others, that turns the tables. Peace, consideration, submission, mercy. You know something? When we hand out that sort of wisdom, it costs us big time. When someone deserves our retribution for what they've done, and yet we show them consideration and mercy in order to have peace, that costs us. We have to lay down our right of revenge, and that's hard. It means not getting our own way. It means not winning. It means not getting the recognition, not having the satisfaction of revenge. It means sowing before we reap. That's a faith thing. In other words, when we have a quarrel, when we have a desire to win, and instead we forgive and we make peace, we lay down our rights. It's sowing a seed. We won't get the benefit then. See what it says? Peacemakers who sow in peace reap a harvest of righteousness. You don't reap a harvest the moment you sow a seed. It comes later, at due time in the season of harvest. It's so contrary to the world's ways. So counterintuitive. This flying under the radar, giving up our right to public adulation and victory and success and the limelight and all the things that the world says we're entitled to. It feels almost like God saying, become a loser. To live it God's way, plant a seed and believe in faith that God will give you a harvest in due season. Now, Jesus explained this paradox another way. He said, I tell you the truth, unless a grain of wheat falls to the ground and dies, it remains only a single seed. But if it dies, it produces many seeds. If you love your life, you'll lose it. But if you hate this life in this world, you'll keep it for eternal life. Jesus is talking about dying to our selfish desires, dying to the right to have recognition, and just quietly getting on and following him, no matter where it takes us, no matter what the cost, no matter how hard it is, no matter that someone's hurt us and we just want to beat them back. And Jesus says, be a peacemaker, be loving, be considerate, be submissive, be full of mercy and good fruit. Sow peace now. It's such a sweet delight in my experience, that dying to myself, to our own selfish ambitions and deceit and all that stuff. See, that's the problem. James goes on to write in chapter 4, what is it that causes the fights and quarrels? Don't they come from your desires that battle within you? You want something and you don't get it, so you kill and covet, but you still can't have what you want. You quarrel and you fight. See, it's about getting our own way. When we don't get our own way, we get really ugly. It's so difficult. It's so difficult to fly under the radar and give all that up, and yet there's such a sweet delight in that. There's such a wonder as we live our lives day after day, just quietly following after Jesus, laying down our rights, sacrificing when he calls us to sacrifice. It's not about winning. It's about honoring God with a goodness inside that will stand and remain no matter what the cost. The Word of God is alive and active. 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My prayer is that your heart will be touched and transformed as you draw ever closer to Jesus through the power of his word. I'm Bernie Diamond, and I'll catch you again same time tomorrow with a different perspective.
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2: What a night! 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

0: One morning, Felicia got up to pray, but instead of feeling God's loving presence, she saw a vision of a heavy grey rain cloud. Felicia knew it was her sin. But wasn't our sin forgiven when Jesus died on the cross? I'm Tanya Harris of God Conversations. At the time, Felicia was in conflict with another person. As she reflected on the rain cloud, she realized it was her self-righteous attitude. God wanted her to see the other person as he saw them, with understanding and compassion. When Felicia changed her attitude, the rain cloud lifted. Felicia's vision reminds us of how sin functions in everyday life. While Jesus dealt with its power on the cross, ongoing sin still casts a shadow on our daily walk with God. When God speaks, he calls us to continually live out God's forgiveness and remove everything that separates us from him. To join the journey of hearing God's voice, sign up to our resource updates at godconversations.com.
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2: Ephesians 4:32 talks about be kind and compassionate to one another, and then it uses a word that I love, tenderhearted, forgiving one another. And I think that tenderness in marriage is usually what we need to lean into when there's a pattern of offense, of like, how can I, in my tone, in my words, in my pursuit of my spouse, in my thoughtfulness, just be tender with them? You know, not rough with them, but just tender with them.
3: That's Dave Willis, and he joins us along with his wife, Ashley, on Focus on the Family with Jim Daly. Thanks for being here. I'm John Fuller.
4: You know, John, you know it's good when you're learning things. And that's the whole goal for us here at Focus on the Family. And believe me, we learn right alongside you, the listener, the YouTube watcher. These are just good tidbits. And last time with Dave and Ashley, we learned some good things about just making some small corrections in attitude and how we speak to one another in our marriages. Today, we're going to continue with this great book, Do Marriage Better, 7 Simple Shifts for a Deeper Connection. Who doesn't want that? I hope you have an appetite in your marriage to want to have a better marriage. Dave and Ashley, welcome back.
2: Hey, thank you. Thanks for having us.
4: It's good. Yeah, it's always fun. You guys always say hard things with smiles. You're really a horrible husband, Jim.
5: No,
4: it's fair. I mean, you want to have that appetite, and it's always good to have it within humor. And that's what we're getting at. You know, one of the observations I have, we get letters and emails here at Focus on the Family from really broken marriages. Mm-hmm. And it's so sad because they loved each other at one time. Mm-hmm. And you're thinking, if you could have fought through those things and done these little things that you're talking about, you could have such a better experience in this life. Yes. And make your marriage something that even your children will go, wow, they, mom and dad have a great marriage. What a great goal, rather than the alternative. You know, yes, we're done. We don't like each other anymore. And then everything breaks from there. And that's one of the things we're fighting for every day, because we see the stats. We know what the impact, particularly on children, when mom and dad split. It's not a good thing. And so we fight for it every day, along with the donors that support us here at Focus. Before we go back into the detail, let's do the recap. Give us the 7, Dave, those 7 simple shifts, just categorically. And then, Ashley, I'm going to throw it to you to say, give us some help on healthy communication, just to bring in last time's program up to speed here. So you want to hit the 7 for us?
2: Yeah, really. We just boiled it down to these main areas that every couple needs to get aligned with. And every couple talks about these things: money, communication, sex, parenting, legacy, conflict. So when you get on the same page with these things, it's going to move your marriage to a new level.
4: And those are really the big things. I mean, I think most people listening would say, yep, they're ticking it off. That's 1, that's 2, that's 3. I mean, those are the 3 areas that we struggle with out of the 7. Maybe you're saying 7 of the 7. So actually, in that area, communication, we touched on it last time, just healthy communication, starting with the best interests of your spouse in mind. What does that look like?
5: Well, we talked about how coming to your spouse with curiosity and compassion instead of criticism is really key, because it changes the words you say to them, but also the way that you come at them with your tone, because tone is really important too.
4: Yeah. The things that are up there at the very top will be financial struggles, and then typical physical intimacy is right up there as well. It's one of the big crushers in marriage. And yeah, how do we get a healthier grasp on physical intimacy in marriage and make it the wedding present God intended it to be?
2: And it is meant to be a gift. And I think one place that we haven't done a great job as Christianity as a whole, the churches that most of us grew up in, was not celebrating the gift aspect of it. You know, we did a good job for generations past talking about how it's sinful outside of marriage, dangerous outside of marriage, and that's certainly true. But we got so good at that message that I think we forgot the other side, that within marriage, this is a gift to both spouses, that God designed you both for pleasure and connection, and that when you're leaning into this gift, this intimate gift for a husband and a wife, it's not only physical pleasure, it's not only procreation, but mind, body, soul, you're creating and experiencing this beautiful oneness that God intended for you to have. And if you're denying yourself that, or denying your spouse that consistently, then you're making your marriage weaker than it could be, less enjoyable than it could be.
4: Yeah.
2: And we try to be really delicate talking about this particular topic because there's so much nuance to it, especially depending on how people were raised, depending on past experiences. We certainly are very, very sensitive to those who've had any type of abuse in their past. And this thing that was meant to be a gift was somehow weaponized against them. That's tragic and terrible. And so we want to not just give these blanket statements to make people that are really suffering and hurting because of past wounds feel like they're just not measuring up even more. But for all of us, we want to say, just like the book says, this is an area that we can do better. We can experience in a better way. It doesn't have to be scary or intimidating. And there are simple steps you can do to get there.
4: And we're looking at Ashley. Yes. What are Ashley. Those simple steps, yes. Ashley?
5: There are steps. Well, I think we first have to realize that physical intimacy is not going to look the same the duration of your marriage, because we believe there are different seasons of intimacy. And that's based on different circumstances and mindsets and everything in between. And so we like to say that there's four different seasons of intimacy, and we use the letter B because we like alliteration. And so, and these are not necessarily in sequential order, but we have what we refer to as the beach season. Yeah. Imagine like a beach chair.
2: There's a chair that goes with each of these. We do this as a talk at conferences and have these four chairs on stage. And
5: exactly.
4: So and you have your beach chair. That sounds
5: your beach
4: good.
5: Chair. It sounds good, right? Who doesn't love the beach, right? And we often equate this season with the honeymoon season because it's when physical intimacy seems to be the easiest. We're having more of it. We're enjoying it. We feel like everything.
2: There are no real distractions.
5: Yeah, distractions.
2: You got nothing else to do when you're at the beach. There aren't
5: right
2: other things to worry about.
5: That's right. You have less worries. Everything seems to be working, firing on all cylinders. And there's not as many frustrations when it comes to physical intimacy. But, I mean, if we stayed at the beach all the time, we'd be sunburned and chafed. So you can't stay there all the time, right?
2: Right, yeah. You can't. Nobody lives, like, all day in a beach chair.
5: Right.
2: It's a nice season that you can keep coming back to in your marriage. But day-to-day life, nobody's intimate life looks like that all the time because there are seasons. And so it's beach, busy, babies, and broken are the four seasons. And to give kind of a quick rundown of the other three, the busy season, which is a kitchen stool in our talks.
5: Just practical.
2: It's practical. In our house, kitchen stool is not a comfortable chair, but it's the most used chair in the house because
4: right.
2: of where it is. It's functional. It's practical. It's where kids will sit, do some homework, grab a snack. And that kind of represents the season of your marriage when you're running. There's always something to do. And in intimacy, you're not going to have time probably to burn candles and put on romantic music and recite poetry to each other. It's going to be quicker, right? And
5: you may schedule it.
2: Yeah, you might, and you might have to put on the schedule, which for some people doesn't seem romantic, but it's super practical. And we talk more about, you know, what that can look like in the book. So there's the busy season, the baby season, which is when you're trying to get pregnant, or you are pregnant, or you have young babies at home. It's represented by like a nursery rocker. And intimacy is really different in that season, especially if you're going through infertility struggles, where all of a sudden just the act itself can feel mentally like this we're failing at this. It can create a wedge between husbands and wives. There's a lot of couples that we've counseled through the years with that struggle, and we have so much sensitivity to them. If you've got young babies at home, man, it's hard. You're exhausted. And then just with God's sense of humor, he made this act the very way that children are created. And then once children come, they try to make sure you never have it again. Like they right. they just know they'll beat on the door
4: well,
2: at the worst
4: exhaustion.
2: Time. It's exhaustion.
5: Right.
4: It's all of that.
5: All
4: and,
5: the things.
4: You know, let me ask you, Ashley, because I think, you know, what's hard typically, and again, there's, you know, the couple listening that it's not the way they experience. And I get that. I don't want to be mindless about that. But typically, you know, men are, we've got testosterone. This is an appetite. A lot of women don't want to hear that. Like, mm-hmm. this is just there. It's present. We were thinking about it a lot. Mm-hmm. And in that context, our ability as men, as husbands, to notice the season and say, okay, I mean, how do we relax that and not turn that into a feud? One more thing that is going to be irritating to you as a wife or, you know, to the husband. But in that context, how do we go with the season? Season sounds like a long time when you're talking about physical intimacy, which we're hoping for a more regular dose,
5: mm-hmm.
2: yeah.
4: to be quite honest. And so how do we manage that, or how would you recommend husbands manage that a little better?
5: Yes. No, I think being aware of it and being sensitive to it is half the battle, because I do think that where a lot of couples have, you know, a lot of frustration in this area of intimacy is thinking the other just doesn't care. You know, it just, she doesn't even care about my needs, or he doesn't care about my needs. And then they both, neither one do anything about it. They just are mad at each other. And that is a libido killer right there, right?
4: Right.
5: And so, it, you know, the sensitivity from a husband really eases the wife. But I would also say this, because I remember those days being touched out, having small children,
4: oh, yeah,
5: nursing, and just all the different things. It just doesn't build romance for a woman, right? And so one thing a husband can do is help more than he thinks he needs to be helping, because there's a lot of stuff that even if you are like nursing your baby that only the mom can do. So husbands, just pitch in as much as you can just to lift that load a little bit, and not just the physical load of things to do, but the mental load that a wife is usually carrying all the
4: right.
5: time. We really tend to have this mental load of all the to-dos going on in our head all the time. And so it leaves little room for intimacy. But I also think we need to pay attention, our husbands need to pay attention, especially in this season, to the non-intimate affection they are giving their wife. Because in the counseling space, I hear all the time from wives, especially in this season, they say, he only wants to touch me if he thinks it's leading elsewhere, like to full-on intimacy. And I feel like it's just meeting his needs and he doesn't care about me. And the husbands will say, no, I do care. I feel like she's touched out during the day. And so what it boils down to is wives need more of that non-intimate touch from their husband.
2: Well, it's still intimate. It's not leading to the bedroom.
5: Right. It's not leading to the bedroom.
2: Where husbands, you are touching your wife, showing affection.
5: It's affectionate.
2: Without
5: exactly.
2: any agenda other than just wanting to show her affection. And
5: right.
2: that will build her tank up. And for wives and husbands both to just realize how, like you were saying, Jim, differently we're wired on this. By God's design, we're wired differently. Like, for instance, something we've learned and try to teach other couples that helps make sense of some of these things. Like, for men, we see the act of being intimate with our wives in itself as an act of stress relief. Like, when we're stressed, we're more inclined to want to do it. Wives are the opposite. Most women need stress relief before they can even be in the mindset. So we both are experiencing the same stress. We're both experiencing the stress of, man, we're exhausted. The kids are all over us. And you have two completely different mindsets as it relates to intimacy. The husband's like, I'm stressed, let's go to the bedroom. Mm-hmm. The wife's like, I'm stressed, don't touch me. Mm-hmm. And neither of those is wrong, because it's how God made us. But just understanding that difference can help both spouses really be able to serve each other, relate to each other, have patience and tenderness with each other. And instead of trying to change each other, like, you should be more like this, or you should have more drive, or whatever, to take a step back and say, well, how can I serve and love my spouse right where they are? And for both spouses to say, whatever season we're in, how do we make it a priority in this season? Because you can't just say, well, we're just not going to do it for years. It needs to be regular in every
5: right.
2: season for the sake of your marriage. It really needs to be regular. What regular means, that number is going to look different in different seasons. But
4: I'm thinking tell me the number.
5: That's always the question.
4: And it's always
5: right?
4: figure it out.
2: Yeah, figure
5: right,
2: it out.
5: Right, right.
2: Yeah, God has a sense of
4: yeah.
2: humor.
4: Actually,
2: figure it out. Yeah.
4: When you look at the book, again, Seven Simple Shifts, in this area, what was something that really connected with you emotionally as a wife and a woman? What made a difference for you to say, okay, I can relax in this area. I don't feel like I'm on roll call, or was there something Dave did?
2: How do you know
5: yes.
2: that she's not the one all over me all the time? I'm like,
4: no,
2: some days I feel like I'm just a piece of meat. And I have emotional needs too.
4: We'll get to you in a minute, Dave. Yeah.
5: Wow. Okay.
4: But, you know, I'm thinking of that little breakthrough, which is really
5: yes.
4: the theme of the book. What was something that really helped you to say, okay, this helps me better understand Dave?
5: You know, and this isn't just my story. I hear this from a lot of women. I know in that season of raising babies in particular, I would often look at physical intimacy as another thing on the list. And that's easy. As a to-do,
4: yeah.
5: right. And I'm checking the boxes all day. And I knew that, you know, I needed to make a shift in that this is a gift. This isn't just checking the box. And a real breakthrough for us was, there was one day where I, you know, we talk about something called a physical intimacy threshold, where like you can agree on a number of days that you don't let this many days pass without at least talking about it. Like,
4: yeah.
5: when can we engage? Okay. And so I knew we were coming up on that day for us. And I mentioned it to Dave, and I think he felt the tension from me. And it wasn't that I didn't want to engage. I was just feeling pressure, because it can feel like a pressure.
4: Yeah.
5: And as the day went on, I was like, we'll get to it. Well, you know, I'm like communicating with him, because communication is a huge part of having a thriving intimate life. And so anyway, we get to kind of the end of the day, and Dave's like, listen, I want this to be a good experience for both of us. And I'm not here just to check a box. I'm here because I want to connect with you. Like, I, not just being physically intimate, but just you. I want you. I just want to have a moment with you. And that meant a lot to me, because I think sometimes as women, we can just think like, I've just got to keep up this pace of checking this box, or, you know, he's going to be angry and he's going to have frustration. And I think when we just look at it like that, we're missing out on the gift. Mm. And when I made that mind shift, it really helped me to just know, like, this is about connection. This isn't about checking a box. This is for both of us to connect in a way, in a special way that God, you know, gave us for marriage. Like, he made this for marriage as a special gift.
4: This is really good, because I think it's so helpful for couples, but it has to be mindful.
5: Yes.
4: All of this,
5: yes.
4: Even for the husband, on the things we need to work on.
5: Absolutely.
4: These are mindful changes where your heart is at.
5: Yes.
4: That makes the difference.
5: Makes a huge difference. I know we talked about tenderness last time when it came to communication, and man, there's never a greater topic where you need to be tender in your marriage than physical intimacy. Yeah. So be tender.
3: And I so appreciate the tone and the approach that you're taking to this topic. And Dave, you were pretty vulnerable in the book about a season where that drive was just something that was gone for you. No doubt there are couples who are dealing with that. Mm-hmm. So I'd love for you to talk a little bit more about that season, which I think you called the broken chair.
2: That's right. That's right. The broken season, which is the fourth, and the chair that is just broken. And there will be times in your marriage where, for physical distance issues, physical health issues, emotional issues, trust issues, there will be brokenness in this part of the marriage that you need to tenderly work through together. And we've experienced the broken season a few times in our marriage already. The first time was years ago, when I had a struggle with pornography early in our marriage, and just the intimate wound that caused to Ashley, and working through that trust being rebuilt together was the first time we walked through it. And we talk some about that in the book. The second time we walked through the broken season, it wasn't because of a trust issue or a sin issue. It was a health issue on my part, where I'd always had a very strong drive and assumed I always would. But I got a thyroid disorder, this autoimmune condition that before it was diagnosed and properly medicated had just tanked my energy, my thought life. Like, I had brain fog all the time, and I was just sort of a wreck. And Ashley was so, so kind and encouraging, walking with me through that season, where for the first time ever, the bedroom, which is a place I'd always wanted to just sprint to, I was reluctant to go, because I had such a fear of inadequacy. I had anxiety around how my body is going to even respond. And it was a very, very vulnerable time. Mm. And she was so patient and so tender through that. And so over a period of time, not a super long amount of time, but over what felt like a long amount of time, finally got on the right medications, got myself feeling like myself again, and was back to feeling good. And I'm feeling good right now, and I'm very thankful for that. But I'll tell you that in that broken season that we walked through for those months, I'm thankful for that time, because it's in the broken season sometimes of life that God does the best work. You know, the Bible says the Lord's close to the brokenhearted. And I think that relates to the broken seasons of our marriage as well, and even the broken seasons of our intimate life in marriage, that God does something special in the vulnerability that can only happen in those moments when you feel like, I can't do this on my own. Yeah. And he really showed up, and Ashley really showed up. And so now I know we'll likely walk through a broken season again for health issues or whatever might come in the future, but I'm not afraid of it anymore, because I know that even in the different challenges we'll face with it, God's always doing something special. And if you're listening and you're in a broken season right now because of health issues or trust issues or whatever it might be, just know God sees you. He is with you. He is going to walk with you through it, and you will not be there forever.
4: Let me ask you again, Ashley, and Dave will follow up with you, but I want to turn to the legacy idea of what we're building within family. Some couples do that intentionally. Some couples are doing it accidentally. Mm-hmm. How do we have intentionality when it comes to building a legacy as we're married 40, 50, maybe even 60 years before we go on to heaven and we leave our kids, our adult kids, with the grandkids, and maybe even some great grandkids? Mm-hmm. What is that legacy target? What are we trying to communicate? Yeah, get through it and hopefully it'll all work out and we'll see you in heaven. Doesn't sound like a very good legacy.
5: Right. I think we have to continuously dream together, and legacy is a huge part of that. It's like, why did God bring us together? I mean, why did he put Dave and Ashley together? Why did he put, you know, you and your spouse together? Like, what is it? And it's going to look, I think that you can look back, especially for those who've been married a long time, you can look back and say, well, in this season, it was this. In this season, it was this. And I think it can look different in different seasons. But overall, I think it's good to every year, you know, to take an assessment and to say, you know, what went right? What didn't go so right? What do we need to improve? But also, what is our marriage speaking to those around us?
4: Yeah.
5: Like, what is that overarching message? And I know, you know, for us, I mean, there's many, many things that we want to leave behind as a legacy. But I think the biggest one is that marriage is awesome. Like, you know, even going through the hard moments, marriage is wonderful. It is a gift, and that there is hope even in the hard times. That's something that we always want to point to. But I think for every couple, just coming back to that reason that God brought them together, because I think in hard seasons, especially those broken seasons we talked about, we lose sight of that because we're in critical condition. We're just trying to survive, right? But in order to thrive, we have to think about that bigger picture.
4: Yeah, I like that. I like that a lot. Mm-hmm. Let me ask you guys right at the end here, why don't you give the pitch for why the book's so important? I don't think we do this very often, but mm-hmm. or maybe never. But you wrote it. I love it. I love the content, Do Marriage Better. Marriage feels like it's on the ropes in the culture. We see all the social data. You know, if we as a culture really wanted to get to a better place, we need to protect marriage yes. at all costs, because it delivers healthy children and a healthy culture. So what's your greatest pitch for the book?
2: I would say anything that matters to us, we naturally have an inclination of wanting to improve. Mm-hmm. And for some people, that's, I want to get better at investing money. I want to get better at my fitness. I want to get better at my work. And those are all fine goals, but none of those hold a candle to the impact of getting better in your marriage. Because when we improve our marriage, every part of life will get better as a result. And when our marriage is hurting, every part of our life will start to hurt as a result. And God wants your marriage to thrive. He doesn't want you just to survive it. He wants you to thrive and to leave a legacy through your marriage. And maybe you feel like, yeah, we're not on the path to do that right now. It's just a struggle. God wants to help you take those next steps and just get better. You don't have to fix everything all at once, but you right. can make decisions all at once to put you on a new path. And this book, as practically as we can make it from working with couples for the last 15 years or so, and from our own marriage and from what God's word says about these things, have tried to distill these concepts down into the simplest action steps possible, because I'm a pretty simple-minded guy. It's got to be clear for me. And so we've tried to make it clear. And I promise you, if you'll do these things, it will make a positive difference in your marriage, not because we invented any of this, but because this is how God designed marriage to be. And we've seen this work over and over, not only in our own marriage, but in the marriages of many people we've been able to learn from and also to help.
5: Right. I mean, I think this book, ideally, a couple does it together, but we always like to say it takes one spouse going first. I even think one spouse could read this and little by little make those simple shifts, and you will see a difference. And it's not going to happen overnight. It's not one giant step. It's just you're inching towards those goals. Mm-hmm. But every inch matters. Every shift matters. And so as far as it depends on you, make those shifts.
4: Yeah.
5: And I think you'll experience some positive effects from it.
4: Well, and you guys have done it. I mean, it's not impossible.
5: Yes.
4: And it's a valid thing to aim for, is yes. to want to do better, to understand your spouse better for all the benefits we've talked about.
5: Absolutely.
4: Mainly your children. So they come out with secure, loving attachments mm-hmm. so that they can carry that legacy forward into their marriages, right? So
5: yes.
4: thanks for being with us. This has been great. It's so good to talk with you both. It's a wonderful experience every time. So
2: well, thank you for having us. We love Focus on the Family. We love you two guys, and we just are honored to have a conversation.
4: It's good. And let me turn to the listener. You know, here at Focus on the Family, we're committed to helping you build the strongest, healthiest marriage possible. We're trying to do that ourselves, everybody. Mm-hmm. This is good. It's good for each one of us to do that. A great resource is the book we talked about today, Do Marriage Better, 7 Simple Shifts for a Deeper Connection. And as you walk through the 7 key areas of your marriage, you'll pick up on ways you can strengthen your relationship with your spouse. 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
3: 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I'm John Fuller.
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0: What a night! 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
1: What a night. I absolutely loved the concert. And how good were those cocktails? 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

0: The type of car someone drives can tell us a lot about that person. Movie stars and celebrities drive around in big, expensive, high-performance sports cars. Elon Musk, unsurprisingly, drives a Tesla. Parents of large families drive people movers. Royalty, dignitaries, and politicians usually drive, or are driven, in large, expensive, armor-plated vehicles. Yet the transportation Jesus used when he entered Jerusalem on what is known as Palm Sunday was surprising. For as he was cheered by the crowd and worshipped as the King of Israel, his transportation was not like that of other leaders or kings. He didn't ride a giant war horse or elaborate chariot. He rode a small donkey. The type of transportation someone uses tells us a lot about a person. A great king riding a donkey? Maybe Jesus was a different type of leader. This is Rob Martin with God in 60 Seconds. To open up more space for reflection and conversation about God, go to thirdspace.org.au.
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0: Strategic planning is crucial for success, and the Holy Spirit is the best planner of all. I'm Tanya Harris of God Conversations. When the early church leaders set out to fulfill the Great Commission of Jesus, they didn't know how to do it. Thankfully, the Holy Spirit was there to help. One time, Paul and his team were planning to go east, but the Spirit redirected them west, where they ministered to the Greeks. 2 years later, Paul returned east, where he ministered to the Greeks there. So why did God say no, and then later, yes? Perhaps it was because Paul was able to first learn about the Greeks on their own turf. Holy Spirit is the great strategist who always plans ahead. This is the power of listening to God. Jesus gave the big picture, and the Spirit shows us how to apply it to our lives. For more on having your own God conversations, go to godconversations.com.
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0: Hey, this is Ben Windle with another Life Minute. What really makes people satisfied with their lives? Amazingly, the secret may lie in a person's ability to handle life's crises. These are the conclusions of a study of 173 men who had been followed since they graduated from Harvard University in the 1940s. The study, reported in the American Journal of Psychiatry, noted that the one potent predictor of well-being was the ability to handle emotional crisis maturely. Now, although this study was done in the 40s, it certainly speaks into the current crises that we all face, and there is no shortage of opportunities for us to put this principle into action. How do you handle the defining moments of life? How do you handle things when life is not going as planned? Make a decision to respond maturely and start to see your life move in the right direction. I'm Ben Windle.
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1: An attitude to hold in life is to be a lifelong learner, to continue to grow in knowledge and maturity. I think it's a godly attitude. Author Anthony Cronman makes this point by referring to cellist Pablo Casals, who was one of the most influential musicians in the 20th century. He was a cellist, conductor, composer, and a fighter for freedom and democracy. Casals died in 1973, aged 96. At 83, Casals was asked why he kept practicing cello for 4 hours every day. His response, "Because I think I'm making progress." He said, "Music is never the same for me, never. Every day is something new, fantastic, and extraordinary." What a great attitude in life. Keep learning, keep practicing, keep growing, because we can all be making progress.
0: Carl Faes for DailyNudge.org.
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1: I feel by the wayside, like everyone else. 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

This bar on Fairfax. And from the stage I can tell that she can't let go and she can't relax. And just before she hangs her head to cry, I sing to her.

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0: I've observed some couples at a table in a restaurant, and they are obviously excited about being together. There's plenty of conversation, shared laughter, and looking into each other's eyes. They're enjoying each other and the moment. On another table, there's a couple who are just quietly eating. They hardly look at each other, there are a few words exchanged, and no real sense of enjoyment. The first couple are most likely to be early in their relationship. There's lots to learn, explore in each other, and there's the excitement. The latter couple have probably been married for years, and so there's nothing new to get excited about. What we often long for is the easy conversation, shared laughter, the looking into each other's eyes. So how can people who've been married for years have just a little of that experience? What may help is both choosing to think and behave romantically, dressing for the occasion, planning to gaze into your partner's eyes, going to a special place, talking about topics that are often missed in day-to-day conversation. All this will assist in creating romance and a special moment. This is relationship psychotherapist Anne Skelton.
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1: 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It's been 3 years and it still feels new.

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They've just got our number. They may be the last person we or our family or friends would have expected. They may be considered unrespectable, but we're overwhelmed and transfixed with them all the time. It may be that we've known them or known of them for years, or maybe they are a chance encounter one summer's night. Either way, our extraordinary sudden love and adoration for them catches even us by surprise.

0: 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But now he enthuses our whole life, and we cannot help but keep coming back to him again and again.
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3: Have you ever sat with someone who talks and talks and yet somehow never gets to the point? Someone convinced they hold the final word on everything. Job has already endured three friends who said far too much and helped far too little. And now a fourth voice chimes in, burning with things he simply must say. But buried in all his words lies a truth worth waiting for. One about who gets to have the last word in life and who doesn't. Hi, I'm Clayton Bjellin, and today on Insight for Living, Chuck Swindoll continues his comprehensive teaching series on Job.

0: Well, we're still in Job. We're going to be in Job till Jesus comes back. Not at this rate. I'm taking 6 chapters today, baby. We're going to get through this thing. That's why you call it a long-winded monologue. Job chapter 32 is the place we'll start reading a few of these verses, and then I'll just skip toward 37. Elihu is being introduced to us. He's the 4th friend of Job. Would that we all had friends like that, huh? 32:1, then these 3 men ceased answering Job because he was righteous in his own eyes. But the anger of Elihu, the son of Barachel, the Buzite of the family of Ram, burned against Job. His anger burned because he justified himself before God. And his anger burned against his 3 friends because they had found no answer and yet had condemned Job. Now Elihu had waited to speak to Job because they were years older than he. And when Elihu saw that there was no answer in the mouth of the 3 men, his anger burned. So Elihu, the son of Barachel, the Buzite, spoke out, said, "I'm young in years and you are old. Therefore, I was shy and afraid to tell you what I think. I thought age should speak and increased years should teach wisdom. But it is a spirit in man, and the breath of the Almighty gives him understanding. The abundant in years may not be wise, nor may elders understand justice. So I say, listen to me. I too will tell what I think. Look at verse 18 and smile, for I am full of words." So let's go to chapter 34. Amazing. 34, then Elihu continued and said, "Hear my words, you wise men, and listen to me, you who know, for the ear tests words as the palate tastes food. Let us choose for ourselves what is right. Let us know among ourselves what is good." Verse 7, "What man is like Job, who drinks up derision like water, who goes in company with the workers of iniquity and walks with wicked men? For he has said, it profits a man nothing when he is pleased with God. Therefore, listen to me, you men of understanding. Far be it from God to do wickedness and from the Almighty to do wrong." Chapter 37. Do you wish you could do that in a sermon? Just jump right to the end and you've come to the end of it. 37:14. "Listen to this, O Job, stand and consider the wonders of God. Do you know how God establishes them and makes the lightning of his cloud to shine? Do you know about the layers of the thick clouds, the wonders of one perfect in knowledge?" Verse 21. "Now men do not see the light, which is bright in the skies, but the wind has passed and cleared them. Out of the north comes golden splendor. Around God is awesome majesty. The Almighty, we cannot find him. He is exalted in power, and he will not do violence to justice and abundant righteousness. Therefore, men fear him. He does not regard any who are wise of heart."
1: 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Chuck titled today's message, "Another Long-Winded Monologue."
0: Well, if you ask me, I think it's pretty gutsy for a pastor to put as his sermon title, another long-winded monologue. You who are visiting with us don't know this, but the rest of us do, that we have monitors, little television monitors out in the hallway wrapped around this worship center, and somebody decided to put my picture on there when the sermon title appears. And I want you to know I don't appreciate all the comments I heard when I... One man said to his wife, long-winded monologue, so what else is new? Teenage kid said to his mother, oh no, not again. In a day of 10 to 15 minute sermonettes, which by the way are for Christianettes, I believe my 40, 50 minute messages are probably a little outdated and tedious at times. Down through the years, people have fussed about long sermons. I was interested in reading a comment made by an older woman years ago when the Welsh preacher John Owen went on and on and on and on. She made the comment that he was so long setting the table in his introduction, she lost her appetite for the meal. Ronald Reagan, the great communicator while president, loved to tell the story of the young country preacher who had never before preached a message. And he came to this country church and he walked in, and to his amazement, there was one rancher present. The place was empty except for this one man sitting about halfway back on the hard bench. And young preacher walked back there and he said, well, what do you think I ought to do? And the rancher said, well, I don't rightly know, son. I'm just a cowpoke, but if I went out in my field and found only one steer, I'd feed it. That's all the young preacher needed to hear. And so he climbed up in the pulpit and he delivered a fiery sermon, and it went on and on and on and on. When he finally ended it, he walked back to the fellow in the pew and he said, well, what'd you think? Well, I don't rightly know, son. But I'll tell you this, if I went out in my field and found I only had one steer, I wouldn't feed him the whole load. Frankly, I'm encouraged that I'm in pretty good company when it comes to long-winded preachers. If you'll turn to Acts 20, you knew I'd find a text for this, didn't you? Acts chapter 20, verse 7. Please take note of a man named Eutychus. Only time he's mentioned in the scriptures, Acts 20, verse 7. On the first day of the week, when we were gathered, Luke's writing, so it includes him, he was there. When we were gathered together to break bread, Paul began talking to them, intending to leave the next day, and he prolonged his message until midnight. I put in the margin of my Bible, bless his heart. There were many lamps in the upper room where we were gathered together, and there was a young man named Eutychus. You know what his name means? It means fortunate. Now keep reading. Eutychus was sitting on the windowsill, sinking into a deep sleep. Isn't that great the way it reads? He's just sinking into deep. I've seen that so many times in my... It's when they start to drool that you have to get worried about them, but... So dear Eutychus is sinking into a deep sleep, and as Paul kept on talking, Eutychus was overcome by sleep and fell down from the third floor and was picked up dead. I love this story. But Paul went down and fell upon him, and after embracing him, he said, do not be troubled, for his life is in him. When he had gone back up and had broken the bread and eaten, he talked with them a long while until daybreak and then left. This dear man, he just couldn't stay with it. And he finally sinks into sleep, falls backwards down three floors. The apostle raises him up. Spurgeon said, "Remember, if we go to sleep during the sermon and die today, there are no apostles to restore us." Oh, be warned. Having said all of that about preaching too long, you'll be relieved to know that the title has nothing to do with my message. It has everything to do with Elihu's long-winded monologue when you turn back to Job chapter 32. On top of Elihu's message to Job are three other friends who have taken far too long to say much too little to Job, who could have taught them all. And then Elihu, on the heels of everyone else, Eliphaz three times, Bildad three times, Zophar twice, and Job answering each one, you'll remember along the way, Elihu has waited, and then finally when he talks, you wonder why, honestly. Six chapters. Are you ready for this? The length of these chapters, longer than 12 other Old Testament books and 17 of the 27 New Testament books or letters. Longer than those. So this is a... he gave him the whole load, I guess we could say. Rather than getting bogged down into needless detail, let's sort of slide our way along with Elihu, with apologies. Here's my take on what he has to say. Let me give you several observations. First, he delivers four speeches, four of them. Two of them, I should say, two chapters cover the first speech, 32 and 33. The second speech is in 34. Third speech is in 35. Then the fourth speech is in 36 and 37. So 2, 1, 1, 2. Frankly, he's more effective at the beginning and the ending than he is in the middle. It gets a little dull and boring when he goes on and on this subject. Let me say, secondly, his message contains two very fine points. First, God disciplines a person to turn him from the error of his way. God disciplines a person to turn him or to turn her from the error of their ways. Second, God governs justly. He's fair. And the major theme of all that Elihu has to say is a good theme. God is sovereign. He is not only good all the time, he is in control all the time. Even at times like, God is never shocked, God is never surprised, God is never out of control, and furthermore, God doesn't feel obligated to explain himself. I think if he tried, most of us wouldn't get it anyway, because he is so profound. And I don't mean that as an escape hatch. I really mean it. He is sovereign and he doesn't explain himself, nor should he feel obligated to. Third, neither Job nor his counselors answer Elihu at any point. These chapters run uninterrupted. There's no question and answer. There's no response. There's no dialogue. It's all a monologue. It's a long-winded monologue. Interestingly about Elihu, unlike the others, it says four times at the beginning of his talk that he's angry. In fact, it says that he's burning with anger. Did you catch that when I read that earlier? Verse 2, the anger of Elihu burned. Against Job, his anger burned. Verse 3, his anger burned against his three friends. Verse 5, his anger burned as he spoke. Remember when you've spoken and you were angry? All of us can remember. Almost without exception, we said things we wish we hadn't said. We said more than we wish we would have said. We regret things that fell from our lips, especially if we were burning with anger. It's kind of a momentary out of control verbal condition. And that's Elihu. We're told a little of his background. You can check it for yourself in verse 2 and verse 6. We're told where he's from and what family he's come from. And we're told he's younger. Did you get that? Verse 6. I am young in years, you are old. Therefore, I was shy and afraid to tell you what I think. Ever been in that situation? Sure, most of us have. You're around those who are wiser, those who have more years on you. And we all have learned over the years that we need to respect those who are older. I think his words speak of intimidation. He's reluctant to speak. He's even, as he says, fearful. But he does make a good comment, because he's listened to those other gray heads. And he says in verse 9, 32:9, the abundant in years may not be wise, nor may elders understand justice. True. In other words, years may cause you to listen closely, but you may not necessarily hear great wisdom just because a person is older. A person can be old and foolish. Person can be much older than you and no less than you in wisdom. So years are no guarantee of wisdom. David Atkinson writes, Elihu is an enigma. He blusters on the stage as an angry young man, full of his own importance, offering to clarify the situation for Job and his friends, angry with the muddle they have got themselves into. In one respect, it's rather like a comic turn, for he manages to spend a lot of time not saying very much. I don't answer out loud, but have you ever been around a person who did that? And you had your hopes up that you were going to really get an insight on something, and you listen, and you keep listening, thinking, okay, he's going to make his point here in just a minute if I'm just willing to wait. Or she'll make sense if I just hear her out on this. But they don't. That's Elihu. That's why I like the verse 18 of chapter 32. I'm full of words. He's also full of himself when you get to reading what he has to say. He's younger. He's rash. Let me suggest that he made four very real mistakes when he decided to talk. First, he took too long getting started. You know how we'll say to someone we know real well, like somebody in our family, get to the point. You know how you'll do that? Or what is it you're trying to say? Every person who has ever been an assistant of mine has heard me do that. I'm kind of notorious for what's the point? Or get to the bottom line. You know, what is it? You want to say that to Elihu, just about six verses into chapter 32. What is it? Say it. And then when he does, you go, sorry, I hurried you. Second, he comes across as pompous. He comes across as pompous. How do we come across as pompous? He leaves little room for response. He states his opinion with too much dogmatism. He sees himself as the final authority. He preaches. Let me give you a tip. It's helpful if you just leave the preaching to me. Okay? Let me take the hits. If it's one-on-one or one-on-a-few, don't preach. If it's with your kids, don't preach. It's with your partner in life, don't preach. if it's with your boss or somebody who works for, don't preach. Preaching isn't appropriate in small group settings. And he forgets that. The third thing, he states what Job already knew. He brought nothing new out. That's why Job never responds. And fourth mistake, he never acknowledges that he doesn't know for sure. There's something refreshing about someone who has the floor, who's willing to say, I really don't know all that I should know about this, but it's wonderful when you're around someone who has a wealth of knowledge, but you hear them say, I'm not the final word. Let me give you an example of that. A man who meant a great deal to me and means a great deal to me to this day, one of my mentors, is Bruce Waltke. Dr. Waltke is as fine a student of the Hebrew Bible as I have ever been around, ever. It was my privilege to study under him 2 of my 4 years at Dallas Seminary, and it was a splendid experience. I'll remember taking an early course in Hebrew one summer before we began the course that fall, and I remember seeing him sitting on a stool up front, and he would cradle his Old Testament, he would cradle his Kittle Hebrew Bible and was reading from it and would kind of rock, and sometime he would tear up, he would weep. I tried that, and I wept for other reasons. Looked like a rag rug, sort of, and I was trying to do it. And it's upside down. That's a little problem. I'm having a little fun about this, but he was truly brilliant. And not only knew the text, knew the footnoting, knew the textual apparatus, knew arguments for the interpretation at just every place we turned, it seemed. Well, I was pastoring a church near the seminary at the time, and I was in Proverbs 22, and I was doing something on the family, rearing children, and I came up with an interpretation that was a little bit of a maverick approach to rearing children. But I became increasingly more convinced of it. I thought, I need to run this by Waltke. I mean, I don't want to be out there on the limb and be way, you know, off base. So I made an appointment with him and came as an alumnus back to the school, and he was gracious to see me. Chuck, how are you? Fine, Dr. Waltke. Sit down. What's on your mind? I said, well, I'm doing some work in Proverbs 22. Oh, one of my favorite deeds. So he turns to it in a Hebrew Bible. I'm trying to find it in my English. So. And I said, you know, I've done some work in the text, and I want to be sure I'm not off base. And he listened and didn't interrupt, and I spent maybe 15, 20 minutes going over why I was teaching that and where I was going to go with it. And when I looked up, he was like this on his desk looking at me. And he said, I'll never forget this. He said, Chuck, there are no popes in the body of Christ. I'm not the final word on that. Looks fine to me. That's what the Lord's shown you. It's what you got to preach. Whew. I'm telling you, I could have flown out of there. It was like, this is crazy. I probably walked out and he goes, oh, man. But he did. I'll never know. You know, I left. But I will never forget the comment, there are no popes in the body of Christ. I do not care what authority you are, how long you've studied in the field, how many initials are after your name, what degrees you have earned and worked hard for, you are not the final word. You are still a learner. And the most intelligent are the most teachable.
1: There's freedom in those words, isn't there? You are still a learner. None of us has arrived. None of us holds the final word. And the wisest among us are simply the ones still willing to listen, still willing to grow. Take a moment to sit with that today. Where might God be inviting you to stay teachable? I'm Clayton Bjellin, inviting you to join us again when Chuck Swindoll continues his comprehensive study on the life of Job, Monday on Insight for Living.

0: We've been stuck in roadworks all morning. We're late for the catch-up. I'm feeling tired just sitting here waiting. It was such an early start. I hate being late.
1: Being late is never a good look, but maybe we should take a break. I need food.
0: Oh, goodness. I didn't realize I was tired. I don't want to fall asleep behind the wheel.
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4: 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Stay with us.
5: I have a friend named Virgil Walker, and he says races don't reconcile, hearts do. And I think that there lies the key to the issue, is that we are trying to reconcile races, but not everyone has ever experienced racism, nor has everyone always been a racist. Our hearts need to reconcile. First, a sinful heart to a holy God, and then understanding that once our hearts are reconciled to God, we are reconciled one to another.
6: Well, that's Monique Dusan sharing some pretty wise words about unity that can only be found in Christ Jesus. Welcome to Focus on the Family with Jim Daly. We have an especially meaningful conversation for you today on the show.
7: John, issues like racial tension make most people uncomfortable. They try to avoid bringing it up because they're afraid of saying the wrong thing and offending someone. So it gets a bit messy. Unfortunately, we know there will always be instances of racism. But I agree with Monique in the clip we just heard that not everyone is racist. Some buy into a narrative that says different races can't get along, but we see plenty of examples all around us of people coexisting and working together peacefully, and that's the goal. As Martin Luther King Jr. said, "I have decided to stick with love. Hate is too great a burden to bear." What a statement. And I think we've made great strides in America and should continue making the decision to love others regardless of their skin color. Our guests today, Monique Dusan and Krista Bontrager, were polar opposites politically. They came from different backgrounds and had completely different experiences. But they now have a story of a beautiful friendship to share. And it happened because of their love for Christ, who designed us all to live in unity with our neighbors, created in God's image.
6: Yeah, and Monique has a BA in sociology from Biola University and is the president of the Center for Biblical Unity. Krista is a Bible teacher and former university professor. And after Monique returned from the mission field, Krista invited her to live with her and her family for several years. And then later they worked together to start Monique's ministry to help people overcome racial divides, especially among believers. Now together, they've written a book called Walking in Unity, Biblical Answers to Questions on Race and Racism. And Jim, that book formed the foundation for a conversation you had with them on Refocus with Jim Daly, your podcast. We're going to feature a small segment from that longer conversation here on Focus on the Family with Jim Daly.
7: So how did those conversations go? What did that sound like in the beginning? And
8: yeah,
7: and then finding some path that you could walk together in, even though you may have disagreement.
5: Those conversations were arguments.
7: Okay, now we're talking.
5: Yeah, they were fights. Because I loved talking about race so much and justice and, you know, all of those key or hot button, you know, words, I would just talk about it openly.
7: Yeah.
5: And so we would have these heated head-to-head conversations that ended up turning into Bible studies.
8: Well, we had a lot of assumptions about each other. She had a lot of assumptions about white people, living with white people, even though she had grown up for a lot of her adult life working with white people. And she thought she knew everything there was to know about white people. But then living with us was a little different. And we used to go on a lot of walks together. And she would ask me, you know, like, well, are you a Republican? Who did you vote for in the last election? And she would be grilling me. And I'm like, I don't know if I feel comfortable talking about that. And it was hard, but she had a lot of assumptions about me, but I had a lot of assumptions about her. And ours is a story of a very unlikely friendship and an intergenerational, intercultural friendship.
7: But how did you find that common ground? How did you, when you hit those impasses attitudinally, how did you address that? How did you think before you speak?
8: Yeah. A big part of it was scripture, in that although Monique was very progressive in her theology and her belief system at that time, she still had a very high view of scripture. Some people who had discipled her early in her Christian walk had really instilled in her the importance of the authority of the Bible. And so I could make an appeal to that. I could say things like, persuade me to where you are. Yeah. Show me in scripture where you get this idea.
7: Yeah,
8: and it was an invitation not to conflict, but to agreement. Now, I already pretty much knew where I stood. Yeah. And I was pretty sure I wasn't changing my mind. But I did want to invite her into deeper reflection on her own belief system.
7: Right.
8: And that was a way that I found that I could do that.
7: Did you find some areas, though, that Monique's perspective persuaded you?
8: Oh, for sure. And I do think that there were points of agreement between us. When we first talked about being created in the image of God, for example, I said, hey, I'm for human dignity. But I could really explain in a very detailed way why I was for human dignity and what the biblical case for that was and what some things in the world were being called human dignity actually went against scripture and were a violation of scripture. So that led, though, to some common ground between us. As far as what I learned, I think the big holes in my knowledge were largely about history. That was a big one. I had never heard of people like Emmett Till. I had never heard of the Tulsa Massacre. I had never heard of many things that for her were just second nature.
7: Yeah.
8: But she also had many holes in her understanding of American history. It was almost as if we had been taught two different visions of our country.
7: Yeah.
8: And we had different data sets. And so that put us on a journey of how do we make these not competing visions of our country, but a fuller narrative of our country's history.
7: No, in that regard, there's such an application to today's news. I mean, I'm hearing everything you're saying, and I'd like both of your responses to this. But here at Focus, I talk a lot about the fruit of the Spirit. And it's in Galatians 5:20. But it's also important to know the fruit of the other guy, Satan. And that's in 5:19, Galatians 5:19. Right. And there's sexual sin in there. But you move beyond that. And then it's division, disunity, strife, envy. I mean, these are the things that somehow are being uncorked in unique and bigger ways than ever before that are dividing this nation. Social media, cable news. Speak to that dilemma of the division that culture is experiencing right now and the way that we interpret what is true.
8: Well, I mean, just even looking at our two social media feeds, I'll say, hey, did you see this happening in the news? She's like, what are you talking about? I haven't seen anything about that. And if people don't know this yet, you know, social media is programmed to know what your political positions are and to send you information
7: and ramp it up
8: and that will make
7: feed
8: you
7: it.
8: Angry, emotional, yep. You know, sympathetic. And it can do that just depending on, you know, what kind of content you interact with. And it does cause a divide, and in a very real way. And you have to be quite intentional about having face-to-face conversations, I think, and being willing to be in a level of discomfort with each other. What would you say?
5: I would say that the division in the culture should be expected because they have no common ground to stand on. For Christians, we stand on Jesus. We stand on the truth of the scripture. But what does the person who has no relationship with Jesus or no active relationship, what do they have to stand on? Everything there is shaky. You know, and when we think about some of the critical theories, it's meant to break down everything. It's meant to deconstruct everything. It's meant to get you to question everything. And so if your worldview or the theory that you're looking through is meant to question everything, you will never have anything solid to stand on. And so to me, the division in the culture is rightfully so. I should not expect to see anything different. The problem comes is when I look in the church and the division looks like the culture.
7: Mm-hmm. That suggests something's not right within the church. Speaking to that frenzy, if we could call it that, or that fearfulness, I remember a non-Christian friend of mine said during his election cycle, I can't remember when it was and who were the candidates, but this person said, boy, if you Christians are worried about everything, we should be really worried as a non-Christian. Because he said, you guys are supposed to be people that are fear not and, you know, have hope. And if you guys don't have hope, we should be really worried. I mean, to hear a non-Christian say that to you, like, aren't you the people of hope? Mm-hmm. If you're hopeless, what's got you? Right? Isn't that an amazing statement?
8: It's pretty convicting.
7: Yeah,
8: actually.
7: It is. I mean, we should be the people that know truth, that can express truth in a boldness with love and kindness and all those things. But if we're acting like the world acts, there's nothing for them to have confidence in.
5: Yes.
7: In what we believe. That's a bit frightening.
8: It is, because I think we are called to live out our theology. And when we have kind of this, what I call escape pod theology, where we're only looking to escape the world rather than what meaningful contribution can we have as Christians, as salt and light to the world, to really display the kingdom of God. That's very convicting that a non-Christian would notice that.
7: Right. To me, it means they're tipping in.
8: Yeah.
7: They're looking in because they want to see hope.
8: Yeah.
7: Right? And who doesn't? I mean, that is the human wiring. God has wired that, I think, in our spiritual DNA. Yeah. With your relationship, what was that breakthrough moment where you got over the hump, where it was grind, and then all of a sudden there was this, maybe this moment, I don't know.
5: Yeah,
8: it was a few moments.
7: Okay.
5: I'm going to go first on this one. So we were in the car in her driveway. We, of course, were talking about race, and we were having a heated argument. I mean, it was no holds barred. And she looked at me, and she was crying, and she said, I'm always going to be a racist to you, right? Like, right? Because, because I have white skin, regardless of the fact that you live in my home, that we love you like our own, that, you know, I'm always going to be a racist to you just because I have white skin.
7: Hmm.
5: And I was like, this is interesting.
8: It was ugly crying.
5: It was bad.
8: It was ugly crying.
7: Oh, what a great insight, though. You know, I mean, it's really bold.
8: I felt like I was in a box and I would never get out of it. And there was no amount of love, acceptance, care, compassion that could ever overcome my skin color. And it was such a hopeless, helpless feeling.
7: Yeah, but Monique, I mean, you could wear that on your foot as well. There's no way I'm out of this box. I'm always going to be black. No one's going to, right? It's kind of a weird.
5: I could, but here's the thing is that this cultural moment that we're in doesn't put me in that box.
7: Huh, interesting.
5: It only puts me in that box based on things that are flawed to a degree. So you're always going to, when I put that on, when I try that on, the conversation of equity comes up. But we don't ever really drill down into equity to say, well, should everything be equitable? If we're looking at equal outcomes, that means that we generally have to kind of want the same things.
7: Mm.
5: I might not want what you want. And so we're going to have inequity. We have inequity in nature. We have inequity in millions of other things, but now we're looking to this conversation of, you know, do blacks have this? But what if Blacks don't want that? But we have the whole conversation of equity has a bit of an assumption to it.
7: Yeah.
5: Especially when we're talking about outcomes. So no, I don't think it's the same that I could just put that boot on myself. Right now, what culture's doing is saying, well, you're white and so you are. It goes back to the slavery,
7: right.
5: You know, the Reconstruction era, Jim Crow era, even, you know, into the Civil Rights era. You're Black, so you are.
7: Yeah.
5: And so in looking at Krista and saying, I never said that I didn't think she wasn't a racist during that conversation as she's crying. I actually probably doubled down a little bit in my heart and was like, those are white tears.
7: Hmm.
5: And
7: so they don't count.
8: Yeah. It's kind of a blank check almost of like, I don't have to pay attention to this. I don't have to, you know, have sympathy if the tears are from, especially a white woman. And I sensed that and always felt like there was this kind of wall between us. And I felt like I'll never get past this wall where we're really going to hold on to each other as sisters in the Lord, as friends. For me, that was a big turning point of feeling very helpless. But in a funny kind of way, it led to the Lord doing something in Monique's heart.
5: Yeah, so I go up and I go to my room because I'm very angry at this point. And so I'm going to pray.
7: It's a big day.
5: Yeah. I'm going to pray for her and all her whiteness. Lord, please show her her whiteness. And I can't explain what started to happen in my heart. Just the slightest revelation of the ugliness in my own heart.
7: Yeah.
5: And the thought that maybe you're wrong. I don't usually think that I'm wrong about much. She'll attest.
7: Welcome to humanity.
5: You know? But it was just the slightest question as I prayed.
7: Yeah.
5: What if you're wrong?
7: Mm-hmm.
5: And so that's when the next day I went and I had a conversation with my friend, and without missing a beat, she was just, oh girl, those are just white tears. And she just kept on going with the conversation.
7: Mm.
5: But there was
7: Something nagging at me.
5: And then I had an intern who came to work a couple weeks later. She was white. And at her Christian university, the student body was demanding that white teachers resign, the white president resign, and white students were not allowed to speak in their classes. Now, I've verified this.
7: At
5: a Christian university.
7: Wow.
5: I verified this. I've talked with, you know, the new president and things like that about this situation. And when she came in, there was something in my heart that was like, maybe there's something not right about this. But I couldn't put my finger on it. I was just like, maybe there's something. And just that little bit of sliver, I think, began to help me question as I'm reading Amos and as I'm reading Micah and as I'm reading, you know, the full books, not just one Bible verse, and having Krista's response and then my intern's response and some other things that happened, I began to slowly see where, for me personally, not even the whole theory, not the framework or anything like that, but where my heart was wrong.
8: I think it's really important to think about in our friendship, because sometimes there's a narrative because of our races that I'm white, Monique's Black. People think, well, this is just a story about a white woman who brainwashed.
5: You must have brainwashed
8: the poor Black girl.
7: Some people will think that.
8: So let's just talk about that for a minute, because that is not an uncommon lens that people bring to our friendship. And you talked to Monique for quite a while before I came in here. You know, she's a woman, a strong woman. She knows her own mind. She was the immovable rock. There wasn't one thing that I said to her that I think was very persuasive, where she came back and said, you know, you changed my mind about that. But it was through the work of the Holy Spirit and orchestrating situations that then the Holy Spirit took those words that I had said to her and then began to explain those things to her.
7: Yeah.
8: That's what ultimately changed her, was the Word of God and the Holy Spirit. I did some things. I had some conversations to kind of loosen the ground, if you will.
7: Mm-hmm.
8: But it was really the Lord who came in and did the changing.
7: Well, I think as you describe it, one of the attributes of our Heavenly Father is humility, which is so amazing. And what that is, in my opinion, is you're expressing a humbleness that comes from the character of God. When you can stop and say, okay, what is it? Something's nagging at me. Maybe I'm not right. That's for all of us.
8: Yeah.
7: That is a brilliant moment because it's, to me, the character of God working in your heart,
8: yeah.
7: The very nature of God. And I think that probably is the way forward because the Lord even says, be humble, mm-hmm. for I am humble. Mm-hmm. Wow. Okay.
5: I went kicking and screaming. I wasn't just like, you know, maybe I'm wrong. Let me change. I kicked and I screamed and I was like, God, you're kidding me. You yeah. know, it was a long journey.
7: The last question here for both of you is why should we be energized that racial reconciliation is even doable rather than shut the battery down and let's just all go live our lives and we'll figure it out in heaven?
5: You want to go first?
8: Sure. I think racial reconciliation is not doable.
5: Yeah.
8: I think it's impossible yeah. to get all the people from certain races to agree on one posture and we're going to all come together.
5: Rather, because of its tenets in anti-racism.
8: Yeah.
7: Right. So that's not the goal. What is the goal?
8: I think the goal is to be brothers and sisters in the Lord.
7: So unity.
8: And to unity and to walking together according to God's commands. And when we have problems with each other, we do the same things Christians have always done. We go talk to the person. We extend generous forgiveness. We repent of our sins. We engage in the fruit of the Holy Spirit. And all of those commands are given to all of us as brothers and sisters. That is our obligation first before taking cues from the culture that tell us how to get along with each other.
7: Wow.
5: Ditto. That's what I would say is that, you know, this idea of racial reconciliation that is now so steeped in anti-racist ideology is not the way for us to go. We are not avatars for our skin color groups. Skin color is only skin deep.
7: Yeah.
5: And so how do I, especially within the church, come to you as my brother, regardless of your skin color, and say, hey, can we have a conversation? Hey, I need to repent. Mm. Please forgive me. But we need to get away from this idea that has been so blown up in the culture of race and really get back to who we are as image bearers, who we are as children of God. And then we can have conversations about what we would call our matters of providence, the things that God has providentially designed. My skin color is a design of God's providence. My sex can be considered a design of God's providence in that he didn't make me a man. He saw that it was better for me to be a woman. That was his design for my life.
7: Right.
5: The socioeconomic status that I was born into poverty. That is a providential design for my life. God uses these things when they're submitted to him. Mm-hmm. And so we are looking first at our creation identity. What does God say about all humanity? We're all image bearers. Then we're going to look at our salvation identity and say, what does it mean for me to be a sister in the Lord? You know what I mean? And you to be my brother? And how do we participate? And then our matters of providence, the things that the culture might separate us on. But then we're going to talk about now that we've thought this through, how do I walk with you? What does the scripture say about walking with you, being slow to speak? Being quick to listen, slow to become angry, preferring my brother above myself, believing the best about someone else, walking in love. How do we do that?
7: Now you're talking.
5: How do we do that? Yeah. That's the hard stuff. It would be easy for me to participate in anti-racism because in anti-racism, all I need to do is acknowledge the fact that I am oppressed, that systems and structures continue to oppress me because of my sex and the color of my skin, and tell you that you need to read books and that you need to do the work.
7: You know, it's so interesting, like that fork in the road spiritually. It's like sin is a downhill side of the fork, meaning you get on that, it's easy to go do
5: that. It's easy.
7: The tougher path is uphill.
5: Yeah.
7: You know, spiritual depth and growth. It's just like the forks aren't just split. They're also one's uphill, one's downhill.
5: And as believers in Christ, we do have a much harder work because it would be easy for me to automatically assume that the guy behind me honking in his truck is a racist who just hates me. It's harder for me to actually get my own thoughts in check and say, how are you participating in this right now? What is your responsibility?
7: Well, this has been great, Monique and Krista. Thank you for being with me.
5: Thanks.
8: Glad to be here.
6: This is Focus on the Family with Jim Daly, and what a terrific example set by Monique Dusan and Krista Bontrager, demonstrating what it means to submit to God's Word and treat each other as sisters in Christ. It really is impressive how Monique wanted to honor God so much that she was willing to change her thinking and even face heavy criticism from others, losing friends in the process. That, of course, took great courage, and I hope that this honest exchange we've heard will inspire you to be bold and to share the truth in love where you might see racial division. Look for Monique and Krista's book online or at a bookstore near you. Once again, the title is Walking in Unity: Biblical Answers to Questions on Race and Racism. 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I'm John Fuller.
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1: In this bulletin, aged care providers put on notice and a fresh start for Moira Deeming. With the details, I'm Tracy Weir. The Prime Minister has paid tribute to the people who lost their lives in the September 11 terror attack. Today marks the 25th anniversary of the tragedy. Nearly 3,000 people died in the attacks, including 10 Australians. Speaking in Parliament, Prime Minister Anthony Albanese has encouraged Australians to pause and remember.
2: We'll also think about those whose lives were changed forever. All who lived with loss, all who suffered with grief, trauma and sickness, and all who still endure the burden of memories that simply will not fade.
1: Today's NFL game in Melbourne will also mark the event. The federal government will ban residential aged care providers from charging extra fees for services residents previously received for free. The aged care rules will be amended after instances of some providers taking advantage of older Australians following sweeping system reforms. Aged Care Minister Sam Ray says they're acting now to make the rules clear and strengthen protections. Former Liberal MP Moira Deeming has declared she is not interested in cowards who try to silence her as she joins the Family First Party. Stephanie Wacklewick has more.
3: Mrs Deeming claims she was approached by up to four other parties ahead of the November state election, but the offer from Family First leader Lyle Shelton was clear.
4: He's never going to ask me to be quiet, and I'm not interested in cowards who do.
3: The Independent MP was disendorsed by the Liberal Party after she failed to apologise to former leader Matthew Guy for accusing him of assaulting her at a party function, police clearing Mr Guy of any wrongdoing. Mrs Deeming says her focus on safeguarding children made her a good match for the Conservative Party. She'd be the first Family First candidate elected to the Victorian Parliament if successful. Premier Ben Carroll wishing her well.
5: She's joined the Liberal Party, she tried to join One Nation, and now she's at Family First. I wish her well for her success.
1: Ben Carroll ending that report from Stephanie Wacklewick. At least 25 people have died in a cargo ship fire in eastern China. The ship was undergoing maintenance at a shipyard when the blaze erupted. 42 people were on board at the time. Only 17 were evacuated.

0: Into sport, and in the AFL, the Dockers have Judd McVee for their do-or-die clash with Geelong tonight. The defender will return in place of Brandon Walker. Coach Justin Longmuir says he's an asset to the squad.
1: Pressure of others playing really well at Peel has found him out of the team. But yeah, when he's playing his best footy, he's playing on instinct. He's working with his teammates well. He's trusting his read on the ball and then trusting himself in the contest. And the rest will flow off that.
0: The Dockers have the hometown advantage. And Dane Zorko has signed a one-year contract extension with Brisbane, taking the 37-year-old to a 16th season with the Lions. That's the latest news and sport. I'm Tracy Weir.
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3: Good evening. Making news on Pulse. Tasmania's Parliament has voted down a proposal to cap gun ownership at 10 firearms, with the amendment failing 16 to 15. Labor MP Brian Mitchell has been accused of monstering independent George Rosay in state parliament after the MP ruled out backing a cap on gun ownership, leading the Premier to walk Rosay out of the chamber to check on his well-being. And Premier Jeremy Rockliffe has promised to work with farmers who say they are being unfairly fined for clearing trees on their own land after hundreds drove tractors to Parliament House in protest. Get these stories and more on the free Pulse Tasmania app.
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4: From the Bible, how's your memory? Who can forget the wonders God performs? Deeds of mercy and of grace. He gives food to those who trust him. He never forgets his promises. All he does is just and good, and all his laws are right. From the Book of Psalms, chapter 112.
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6: Sunshine and the odd cloud around Hobart today with a high of 18, dropping to 5 overnight before blue skies overhead tomorrow, reaching 19. Sunday is set to bring cloud and a few sunny breaks, getting up to 21. Right now in the city, it's 9 degrees.
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1: 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Now, if you didn't know, yesterday was a massive day. Of course, you know, it was yesterday, but I did want to touch on it for just a second. It was Are You Okay Day, and I do think this week it is worth mentioning that, including for your Friday, because maybe you're catching up with some friends over the weekend, or even today might be that opportunity that you didn't get yesterday to ask that simple but incredibly profound and potentially impactful question. Are You Okay Day happened yesterday. 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

0: In counselling couples, I often suggest that they consider spending at least 1/72 of a day just talking and listening to each other. They often respond with surprise. 1/72? What's that? One portion of 72 in a day is just 20 minutes. A small portion when you consider that many can easily spend a 12th of a day, 2 hours, watching TV. That's 6 times as much as they are willing to spend on their partners. Couples who do marriage well spend time together every day to discuss matters that concern them both. Not all these conversations are easy. However, it's far easier to share a trickle of concerns over a period of regular time than to deal with a bursting dam all at once. One couple attributed their 60 years of marriage to their daily routine of undisturbed connecting for just 15 minutes a day. As little as 1/72 of a day, 20 minutes of spending focus on each other time together can make a whole lot of difference in your marriage. This is relationship psychotherapist Hans Kelder.
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1: Ultra 106.5, we continue music with BTS. That's Behind the Scenes, Korean pop band, and their track Permission to Dance. That's coming up after Brit Nicole. Both tracks on the way inside the next around about 15 minutes after the brief 6:30 news headlines as well, coming up as well in seconds on your Ultra 106.5.

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1: In stories making news, a move to cap allied health services for veterans at $5,000 has been blocked by the Senate. The Albanese government has been hoping the cap would help save the budget just over $700 million. The Prime Minister has paid tribute to the people who lost their lives in the September 11 terror attack. Today marks the 25th anniversary of the tragedy. Nearly 3,000 people died in the attacks, including 10 Australians. The US President Donald Trump has promised a $5,000 payment for every American if his party is successful in the upcoming midterm elections. He has made the pledge at the Republican National Convention, where he defended the war in Iran. To sport, and in AFL, Judd McVie will make his return for Fremantle in tonight's semi-final against Geelong after he was dropped last week. And more than 20 million Americans are expected to tune into today's historic NFL clash in Melbourne. That's the news and sport headlines. I'm Tracy Weir. More details soon.
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3: Sunshine and the odd cloud around Hobart today with a high of 18, dropping to 5 overnight before blue skies overhead tomorrow, reaching 19. Sunday is set to bring cloud and a few sunny breaks, getting up to 21. Right now in the city, it's 9 degrees.
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0: Jesus said not to judge others, or we'll be judged by the same standard. But isn't it right to judge others for the sake of truth? I'm Tanya Harris of God Conversations. The issue here lies in the nuances of meaning. To judge can mean to have discernment between right and wrong, but it can also mean to condemn or deny others' mercy, which positions us in the place of God. Eugene Peterson translates Jesus' words this way: don't pick on people, jump on their failures, criticize their faults, unless, of course, you want the same treatment. That critical spirit has a way of boomeranging. It's easy to see a smudge on your neighbor's face and be oblivious to the ugly sneer on your own. We can discern right behavior for the sake of living a godly life, but we have no right judging others. It's just not our job. For more on having your own God conversations, go to godconversations.com.
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0: 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They, just before their concert, put out a microphone that simply said, record a message.
1: 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Thank you so much. From a British person.
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0: That was the result of that release, some of the result, and their track Middle of Your Heart, the Aussie duo playing up after Sienna Spyro. Right now, Great Expectations this morning, Ultra 106.5.

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1: In this bulletin, a former Prime Minister speaks out and a sporting smorgasbord on offer. With more, I'm Tracy Weir. Former Prime Minister John Howard has warned the war on terrorism will probably never end. Mr. Howard was on an official visit in Washington on this day 25 years ago when the September 11 attacks unfolded. More than 3,000 people were killed, including 10 Australians. The Albanese government is being urged to abandon any further plans to overhaul health funding for veterans. Labor's push to impose a $5,000 cap on allied health services has been blocked by the Senate. The opposition's Michaelia Cash says the government needs to give up on the issue.
2: On Monday, Anthony Albanese has a choice to make. Does he stand with the men and women who fought for our country, who do have health needs now? Is he going to side with them? Or is he going to turn their back on them and show all Australians this is a morally bankrupt man?
1: Labor had been hoping to save more than $700 million from the measure. The opposition says the federal government's digital duty of care legislation will provide a blank check for political censorship. Labor says its legislation is to give people greater control over their social media feeds. The opposition won't support the proposal as it stands, claiming it will impinge on free speech. The Dean of Brisbane's St John's Cathedral has announced his retirement after the church was caught up in a controversial television show about street workers. Dr Peter Catt steps down after 18 years at the helm. A Sydney businessman has become the first Australian jailed for reckless foreign interference. Alexander Sergo compiled reports for individuals believed to be Chinese spies. While the reports did not contain classified information, a judge described his conduct as deceptive and reckless. Turning to sport, and in the NRL, Newcastle Knights coach Justin Holbrook is dismissing concerns over his team's rising injury toll. Trey Mooney joining a long casualty list, while fellow prop Jacob Safiti is out suspended. But ahead of tonight's knockout final against Souths, Holbrook says he has full confidence in his side.
3: Obviously, you'd always love to be full strength this time of year, but you know, we're not worrying about what we haven't got, worrying about what we have. And as I said, I'm confident that we play well, we'll win tomorrow night.
1: Kickoff is at 10 to 8. And Geelong has named an unchanged side to take on Fremantle in their crucial semi-final clash in Perth. Two changes for the Dockers. Defender Judd McVee comes in for the injured Brandon Walker, and Nathan O'Driscoll has been dropped in favour of Corey Wagner. And more than 20 million Americans are expected to tune in for the historic NFL match in Melbourne today. Around 100,000 fans will pack into the MCG to watch the LA Rams take on the San Francisco 49ers. More than 2 million Australians are also expected to watch. That's the news and sport. I'm Tracy Weir.
0: Taste the all-new Banjo's Buff

0: Buffalo chicken pie with spicy buffalo sauce, chicken, capsicum, onion and white pepper, finished with butter in Banjo's signature flaky pastry. 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
2: Good morning. Making news on Pulse, a police traffic operation has caught 115 drivers making a banned left turn in the Hobart CBD in just 2 hours after recent changes at the intersection of Argyle and Liverpool Street. Tasmania's Ava Reid and Grace White have been named in the 42-strong VFLW Team of the Year squad. And Treasurer Erica Betts says the government could revive its short-stay levy after the upper house defeated the bill on a tied vote. Get these stories and more on the free Pulse Tasmania app.
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2: Mainly sunny across Hobart today, reaching 18. A bright sunny day tomorrow, getting up to 19. Then cloud and a few sunny breaks on Sunday, topping out at 21. Right now in the city, it's 7 degrees.
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1: When I hear somebody's had an average day, I get a little bit jealous because with my bipolar, I'm usually up or down. 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In an average day, you could be an awesome husband, or a consistent father, or a really valuable employee. You could read a book at the beach or enjoy a home-cooked meal with loved ones. You could play with a dog or go for a walk or enjoy a moment of solitude. Sadly, we live in a society that's obsessed with glitz and glamour and everything spectacular. But don't underestimate the value of an average day, because most days, by definition, are average. So you might as well go out and enjoy them and live life to the full, even if it doesn't look spectacular.
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0: 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It's a nice reminder that Are You Okay Day isn't just for a single day. Not only does the organisation run beyond yesterday, that one day in September, but it runs all year round. And it's a question that deserves to be said to people going through tough times throughout the entire year, including potentially Friday. If you're catching up with someone today, this morning, maybe on the weekend, don't forget to ask that question in light of Are You Okay Day. That question, are you okay? And of course, we continue music here in Hobart on Ultra 106.5. 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

Ultra 106.5, continuing music with the family band. 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It's Christian music after DMAs. Both tracks up after the brief 7:30 music bulletin in minutes on your Ultra 106.5.

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1: In stories making news, former Prime Minister John Howard has warned the war on terrorism will probably never end as the world reflects on 25 years since the September 11 terror attacks. Veterans are welcoming the Senate's decision to block Labor's proposed $5,000 cap on allied health services. The Coalition, the Greens and the Independents joined forces to stop the government's policy from going ahead. Saturday, October 10 is on track to be the single biggest day for weddings in 2026. 1,900 Australian couples are projected to marry on the one day. Overseas, and there are growing concerns of recession triggered by a surge in global interest rates fuelled by the war in Iran. The price of Brent crude jumped to $107 a barrel, prompting increasing concerns about a surge in inflation around the world. And turning to sport, in the AFL, Geelong has named an unchanged side to take on Fremantle in tonight's semi-final in Perth. That's the news and sport headlines. I'm Tracy Weir. More details soon.
2: 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An accident, breakdown or slow traffic and it is on. The impatience. Lane changers weaving in and out. 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
4: Mainly sunny across Hobart today, reaching 18. A bright sunny day tomorrow, getting up to 19. Then cloud and a few sunny breaks on Sunday, topping out at 21. Right now in the city, it's 7 degrees.
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0: Ultra 1065, it's an awesome track about collaboration, about recognizing first and foremost that we're not perfect, that we are better when we're in a team.
1: Because yes, there's some hats that I wear really well, but then it's about plugging the holes in a song. 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

Ultra 106.5. Now in minutes, we're going to be opening up the birthday book. We're going to be doing that inside the next 5 minutes. A couple songs to get you there, in fact. If your birthday's coming up, or maybe it's today, tomorrow, next week, don't forget to register quickly at ultra106five.com.

0: Fatherlessness is both a natural and spiritual problem. G'day, this is Warwick Marsh from Dads for Kids. The ability to be a father or a mother is a spiritual ability, in many ways a spiritual service for humankind. 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The responsibility for this creative power is immense and must be guarded wisely. 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William James, the great American psychologist, says, "We are not humans having a spiritual experience, but spirits having a human experience." A failure to acknowledge this is a root cause of all our problems. For more information on how to be a great dad, receive our weekly email at fatherhood.org.au.
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0: 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This shout out on air goes to Daniel Moore. Happy 38th birthday, Daddy. We love you lots. Love Holly and Lucy. Congratulations, Daniel Moore. You are the winner of the birthday book for your Friday. You also win an awesome birthday cake thanks to Treats on Franklin. 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The 8 o'clock news bulletin is coming up in minutes as well. 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
3: We've been stuck in roadworks all morning. 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I'm feeling tired just sitting here waiting. 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
1: In this bulletin, remembering a sobering day in history and on court action at Flushing Meadows. With the details, I'm Tracy Weir. The world is pausing to remember and reflect on the changes that have happened in the world since the September 11 terror attacks 25 years ago. New technology is still being used to formally identify victims. Nearly 3,000 people died in the attack on the World Trade Center, more than 1,000 yet to be formally identified. US correspondent Harley Carnes says he remembers how different the nation felt.
2: I can tell you that all over America, in small towns and big cities, people reached out to each other for weeks. It was different. It was just different. The air just felt different in America. Strangers would reach for a hug. No words, just tears or just silence.
1: 10 Australians died in the attack. Back home, and it's been revealed the Australian Federal Police refused a formal request to investigate cross-border allegations of continuing CFMEU and building industry corruption, forcing the state police in Victoria and Queensland to launch their own joint investigation that led to dramatic raids this week. The Age reports a top federal regulator has taken the rare step of confronting AFP Command about its apparent failure to progress other CFMEU and building industry investigations involving suspected financial crime. In a confidential letter obtained under Freedom of Information laws, Fair Work Commission General Manager Murray Furlong warned it could encourage corrupt figures to act with impunity. It raised questions about the capacity of the federal police force as it faces a growing national security workload. The number of first homeowners who bought their property under the 5% deposit scheme and who now owe more money on their mortgage than their house is actually worth has jumped fivefold in a month. PropTrack estimates 480 first home buyer households that accessed the deposit scheme between last October and June are in negative equity. Queensland is facing a credit rating downgrade for the first time in almost two decades. The Treasurer is expected to announce today that Queensland is on track to lose out on $1 billion in stamp duty revenue. It's due to a slowdown in the property market. In sport, the top four in women's tennis will meet this morning at the US Open semi-finals. Craig Gabriel previews the final four at Flushing Meadows.
3: Arina Sabalenka was asked if she had the choice of staying number one or winning the US Open. She said hands down it would be the title. When she faces Jessica Pegula, she'll be pushing to reach the final for the fourth year in a row. The last one to achieve that was Serena Williams in 2011, 12, 13, 14. The other semi is Elena Rybakina and Coco Gauff. Their record is 1-1, and Rybakina has the pressure of getting number one off her shoulders, as that's her new position come Monday.
1: Craig Gabriel. And tonight, the NRL finals begin with the Rabbitohs taking on the Knights in an elimination final. That's the news and sport. I'm Tracy Weir.
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6: Good morning, making news on Pulse. A police traffic operation has caught 115 drivers making a banned left turn in the Hobart CBD in just 2 hours after recent changes at the intersection of Argyle and Liverpool Street. Hobart's new Sydney Hotel will cook free curry every fortnight for Food Not Bombs community meals. And it has made

0: An Indian man has waited 80 days for an urgent colonoscopy after returning a positive bowel cancer screening result. Get these stories and more on the free Pulse Tasmania app.
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2: 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As found in Psalms 32, verse 1 and 2 in the Living Bible.
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0: Mainly sunny across Hobart today, reaching 18. A bright sunny day tomorrow, getting up to 19. Then cloud and a few sunny breaks on Sunday, topping out at 21. Right now in the city, it's 7 degrees.
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0: I'm proud of my parents and challenged by them. They are hitting the age where their bodies ain't what they used to be. Every visit to the doctor seems to produce a new tablet they must take for the term of their natural lives. But my parents are different. When they are prescribed a new medicine, they ask the doctor, "What else could I do?" Usually the doctor tells them to lose weight, walk more, or alter their diet. So my parents do just that. They walk an extra mile, put another hole in their belt, and pile up the spinach. My parents are now fitter than me. Understand, they still rattle when they walk. There's some tablets they simply have to take. But what if we all had this attitude? It might lead to a society at the top. I'm Alan and Judy's son for the At The Top Project.
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0: Ultra 106.5, it's Ewan here behind the mic with Franny Cash. She's a Christian artist, but she had a nice message. A message of something that I think we all do when it comes to pain or hardship or difficulties, maybe considering the fact that we might have normalized some big issues at hand.
1: About how people feel validated in their pain. I think sometimes it's hard to know when something's been normal for you your whole life, it's hard to suddenly realize that it shouldn't be normal, you know?
0: And her track, Good Woman, it's coming up inside the next 5 minutes after Ali Goulding right now in Burn on Ultra 106.5.

0: 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Now, just after the brief 8:30 news bulletin coming up in minutes, we've got a couple songs for you. Seabird, Not Alone.
1: The garden as you left it. Roses in full bloom. So glad you invested.
0: As well as Going Back in Time to Yesteryear with Phil Collins. 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
3: This year's 21st Annual Tasmanian Parliamentary Prayer Breakfast is coming up Wednesday, November 18. 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
1: In stories making news, Treasury is preparing for a potential rise in global interest rates as oil prices climbed higher on the back of developments in the Middle East conflict. There are concerns that higher energy prices will fuel global inflation, pushing Australia and other economies closer to a recession. The number of first homeowners who bought their property under the 5% deposit scheme and who now owe more on their mortgage than their house is actually worth has jumped fivefold in a month. PropTrack estimates 480 first home buyer households that accessed the deposit scheme between last October and June are in negative equity. And the Returned Services League has joined calls for Pauline Hanson to apologise for targeting Liberal frontbencher Andrew Hastie. The One Nation leader is under scrutiny over a cartoon which labels Mr Hastie, a former elite soldier, as a traitor. To sport, and tonight the NRL finals begin with the Rabbitohs taking on the Knights in an elimination final. That's the news and sport headlines. I'm Tracy Weir. More details soon.
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5: Mainly sunny across Hobart today, reaching 18. A bright sunny day tomorrow, getting up to 19. Then cloud and a few sunny breaks on Sunday, topping out at 21. Right now in the city, it's 7 degrees.
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0: Hi, Tim Cicerich here. My mum says that it's natural justice, and I don't just have one child who's an incessant talker like I was for her, but I have three with another on the way. And I never thought I'd find myself saying this, but I get so desperate for some peace and quiet that I've been known to, occasionally, stick the kids in front of a DVD and sneak off to, and you won't believe this, but to the toilet in a frantic bid for solace. You could probably squeeze out 15 minutes in there without raising the wife's suspicion. And I'm sure you've never done anything like that, but you just can't imagine what it's like. Three little heads yabbering away all at the same time. And don't write to me about the dangers of TV on developing minds. I have a mother and I have a mother-in-law, and I know in their day they would never have done anything like that. They'd probably tell me that they managed to roast a leg of lamb, preserve a couple of jars of peaches, darn socks, all while teaching us the basic principles of geometry. But you know what? The truth is, they actually spent most of their time in the garden while we were playing over at the park, because you could do that in 1978. Now we worry if we can't see where our kids are playing on our own property. So instead, we try and entertain them ourselves. Encouraging them to indulge in pretend coffees, which are known as fluffies for the uninitiated, and to play at the park in the mall, while we knock back double shot espressos, quietly mumbling to ourselves, "What would Jesus do? What would Jesus do?" With that in mind, the solitude of that little back room, the toilet, suddenly sounds a whole lot more inviting, huh?
1: Brought to you by Focus on the Family Australia.
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0: Ultra1065, have you heard of something called dopamine dressing? If not, you're about to be educated by the great Lauren Daigle.
1: My friend, we grew up together. She is the one who takes care of all my wardrobe. She's the best. Her name is Hannah. And Hannah and I, we're always laughing. Like, it could be the dullest moment and we'll just look at each other and start busting out laughing.
2: Yeah.
1: We'll always tell her, I want to wear color. I want to wear something fun. I ran into this lady the other day and she said, oh yeah, I know what you're doing. And I said, what am I doing? Because I didn't know this was a plan. She said, it's dopamine dressing. She said, there's like currently this thing where if you wear colors, certain vibrancies, it will actually create a dopamine hit in the brain via your clothing. Yeah.
0: Yep, she's a massive dopamine dresser. I don't think I've ever seen her wear black and white ever together in an ensemble. Her track, A Life with Color, equally colorful music inside the next 5 minutes on Ultra 106.5.

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1: I actually wrote it in a very difficult time. I was going through a season of great disappointment. And, you know, we all go through disappointment. And when you go through disappointment, it's easy to want to just throw off what we believe in the moment and just live a life that really has no rules and we just kind of live lavishly.
0: That's a bit behind the song you'll be hearing just after Ocean Alley and First Blush, playing right now on Ultra 1065.

Ultra 106.5, have a marvellous rest of the morning, or if it's just starting up, hope it's been a good one so far. Myself, you and here behind the mic, back to do it again next week on Monday from 6 a.m. Have a great weekend.

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1: In this bulletin, calls to take down a One Nation cartoon, and the world marks 25 years since 9/11. With the details, I'm Naomi Millam. One Nation MP Barnaby Joyce has apologised to Andrew Hastie if he, quote, feels a sense of offence about a cartoon labelling him a traitor. The SAS veteran turned Liberal MP has been calling on One Nation to take the episode of the cartoon down. Fellow Liberal Dave Sharma has told Channel 9 the minor party deserves the criticism being levelled against it.
2: To denigrate his service in a mocking cartoon, I think it's just beyond the pale. And I'd be saying the same no matter who the veteran was. I think we should all have a high degree of respect for the service of our veterans.
1: The Returned Services League has also joined calls for the cartoon to be taken down. The federal government will ban residential aged care providers from charging extra fees for services residents received for free prior to sweeping system reforms. The aged care rules will be amended following instances of some providers taking advantage of older Australians. Aged Care Minister Sam Ray says they're acting now to make the rules clear and strengthen protections. The journalist who broke the news of 9/11 to Australia as it unfolded has recounted the moments the world changed forever. Today marks the 25th anniversary of the terror attack. More than 3,000 people died in the 2001 tragedy, including 10 Australians. Sandra Sully says we now live in the shadow of the event.
3: You know, the world changed in an instant that night. And we've got a generation of people that have no concept of what it was like to fly without magnetometers and intense security. And, you know, we now live in the shadow of September 11.
1: Meantime, former Prime Minister John Howard has warned the war on terrorism will probably never end. Mr. Howard was on an official visit in Washington on this day 25 years ago when the attacks unfolded. Crowds are pouring into the MCG ahead of this morning's NFL blockbuster between the San Francisco 49ers and the LA Rams. ESPN reporter Phil Murphy has come to Melbourne to cover the event.
4: I was here for the 2019 AFL Grand Final when Richmond beat GWS, and the scale of this feels bigger because you have commensurate Australian media, but also heaps of American media, myself included. We watch a lot of NFL games, and candidly, some of them start to blur together. What's special about this is, irrespective of whether or not it's a good game, and I think it's going to be a great game, this is going to be a memorable event. The teams are terrific, but I think it's the venue that really makes this something that, as long as I cover this sport, I'll recall.
1: The game kicks off this morning at 10:35 local time. And the Opals have bowed out of the Women's Basketball World Cup in the quarterfinals, going down to Spain 66-89. That's the latest news and sport. I'm Naomi Millam.
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7: Good morning, making news on Pulse. A police traffic operation has caught 115 drivers making a banned left turn

0: In the Hobart CBD in just 2 hours after recent changes at the intersection of Argyle and Liverpool Street. Hobart's New Sydney Hotel will cook free curry every fortnight for Food Not Bombs community meals. And a Tasmanian man has waited 80 days for an urgent colonoscopy after returning a positive bowel cancer screening result. Get these stories and more on the free Pulse Tasmania app.
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0: Mainly sunny across Hobart today, reaching 18, turning warmer later. Plenty of sunshine tomorrow, getting up to 19, then cloud and a few sunny breaks on Sunday, topping out at 21. Right now in the city, it's 12 degrees.
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5: Sometimes you might notice that a friend is struggling, but they keep saying, "I'm fine." 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
5: All right. Hey, welcome to the show. Happy Friday. You're tuned into The Daily. Have we got a ripper for you as we just charge in towards the weekend. Lauren Daigle celebrated her birthday this week and managed to take the attention off her own celebrations onto helping some vulnerable and needy children. Love the way that she's done that. We'll tell you exactly what's happened. Also, Natalie Lane has released her new EP, Still Running to You, and Michael W. Smith has released a reimagined version of a song that he wrote in response to the 9/11 tragedy, which today is the 25th anniversary. It's crazy that that was 25 years ago. The song that was written in response to it for our New Music Friday premiere has just been released over the last week from Stephen Curtis Chapman. He'll retell his memories of the day. He was in Washington and then wrote this song in response to the terror that was unfolding before our eyes. We're going to play this song for you and hear Stephen's thoughts in just a moment. We can talk movies as well. Our reviewer, Shane Bassett, will be along shortly with his Picks of the Week after this at The Daily.

0: Are you tuned into The Daily? Happy Friday. Let's get you into the weekend talking movies. Our reviewer sees everything before it drops and gives us his take. Shane Bassett, welcome back to The Daily, mates.
1: As always, thank you for having me, Cam, and hello, everyone.
0: All right, we got the return of Nicole Kidman and Sandra Bullock in Practical Magic 2.
2: No magic is stronger than sisterhood. Cast by fate, tested by time, and never broken.
0: Alrighty. The first movie was huge. It was pretty iconic.
1: It was back in 1998.
0: Was it in the 90s? My gosh.
1: It was 28 years ago. This is a legacy sequel, and we've seen plenty of legacy sequels in recent times. Obviously, Top Gun, Maverick came decades after the original. The Devil Wears Prada 2 was a popular hit earlier this year, another one that came years after the original and was a popular movie back in the day and had a big fan base. Over the years, fans have been calling for a sequel. Sandra Bullock and Nicole Kidman have finally reunited for this sequel, playing sisters again. There's some new faces in the cast, but I think fans of the original will be back for more. The soundtrack's good. It's a little bit romantic. But I've got to be honest, I didn't really like the original that much. Right?
0: Okay.
1: So I wasn't overly looking forward to this one. And I've got to say, as much as I thought it was okay, I think the fans might enjoy it a little bit more than I did.
0: Yeah, well, when it comes to something like this, and you mentioned a couple of them just before, especially Top Gun Maverick, and I think that exceeded expectations to how good it turned out to be. But especially with most sequels, it can often leave a bit of a taste in the mouth of going, it wasn't as good as the original.
1: In a way, you're right there, but in a way, I think it's better than a reboot.
0: Yeah.
1: So that is going for it. You can bring back the original cast and do it as like a long lost, or a long-lost sort of follow-on from the original or a legacy sequel, rather than rebooting it and doing a whole new story. I think that is preferred. Mm. But I don't know. The magic just wasn't there for me on this one.
0: Well played, well played. All right, so it's just landed at the cinema this week. Shane, your verdict out of 5 Chalk Tops and its classification.
1: Well, do remember, I'm not a big fan, but I know that there's been fans really clamoring for this sequel, so I'm sure they'll rate it higher than me. I'll be giving it 2.5 Chalk Tops. It is rated M. It's not too bad. The original was rated M as well. It's not too graphic or anything. It's just got a few little adult situations in it, but entertaining enough nonetheless.
0: All right, beautiful, mate. Thank you. The Daily's movie reviewer, Shane Bassett. We'll check in again a bit later on in the show.
1: No worries, Cam. Bye, everyone. On a

0: One of the criticisms often levelled at the Christian faith is that people shouldn't be held accountable for their own actions when the fault really lies with the culture, the peer group, or the media. However, a stark contrast to this style of thinking is found in a recent issue of America's Shape magazine. The 9,000 readers who responded to its survey claimed that the responsibility for individuals being overweight lay squarely in the hands of each person. Only 2% blamed the marketing of unhealthy foods. In biblical terms, that means you can't argue the devil made me do it, or its modern alternative, I'm not to blame, I have an addiction. It's too easy to simply excuse our behaviour. The addiction argument may have some merit on some occasions, but overall, it's too lame. Seek healing and take responsibility for your own behaviour.
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0: Still to come on The Daily, got some news from Natalie Lane. She joined us on the show just a couple of weeks ago talking about this brand new EP called Still Running to You. Well, it is now officially out into the world. We're going to give a little bit more insight into the project and the five new songs, and we cover it off at the news desk in just a moment. But new music is on the agenda in just a moment, as it always tends to be on a Friday. We're going to jump in with a little bit of a flashback for you of a different kind. From Stephen Curtis Chapman. It's a song that he's had in his back pocket for over 20 years, but he's only just found, I don't know what the right way to say this is, because it's not finding the time for it, but just finding the right place for it. Maybe that's the best way to describe it. It's a song that he wrote in response to the 9/11 tragedy, which is 25 years ago today, September 11, 2001. Now, this song is still a brand new song, and it's only been out for a week. But here's Stephen's reflections on how this song came to be and his memory of the day as well before playing this new song called Remember the Day. It's coming up next at The Daily.
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0: Next on the daily, Natalie Lane has just dropped her brand new EP. We'll tell you a little bit more about it at the news desk after we shine the spotlight over some brand new music, but in a little bit of a different light today. We often premiere a brand new song at this time on the show, heading into the weekend every Friday, which we will do, but with a little bit more of a reflective tone on the show today, because September 11, 2001 was a day that changed the world forever. And today marks the 25th anniversary of those tragic attacks. The song that we're about to get into is a song from Stephen Curtis Chapman. It is still a new song. This only released within the last week or so, as he was reflecting on his experience of 9/11.
1: September 11th, 2002, I was driving from Nashville to New York City on a tour bus, going with my band to be a part of a gathering at Madison Square Gardens, a night of remembering. Watching the news as we were driving in, of course, every channel was just talking about that unthinkable day of September 11th and then the days that followed. I was overcome with emotion again, remembering my own story, my family, Mary Beth and I, and our daughter, Shoei, our newly adopted daughter. We're in Washington, D.C. on September 11th. 2001, all those memories came back, and just as I often do, trying to put all of my thoughts and everything, somehow get them out, I wrote a song that I shared that night at Madison Square Gardens on the one-year anniversary. As we remember again, I thought I would love to share this song with you all again.
0: Chapman explains, it never felt like the right time to properly jump into the studio to record it until now. Remember the Day, from Stephen Curtis Chapman at the Daily.

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0: All right, Natalie Lane has released her brand new EP, Still Running to You.

0: This is the title track and her current single. She recorded the project with a live band of seasoned players in one room, giving it an organic communal tone. She said, "I want this music to feel timeless and meaningful, but I've learned that we can't do anything meaningful alone. The making of it has been really, really sweet. It's been healing to do it with people I love who are so creative." Big, big world that we're living in. Everybody just needs a friend. Now, one of the underlying themes across the five songs on the project is celebrating the power that's found in the steady perseverance of faith over time. Natalie Lane's brand new five-song EP is called Still Running to You.
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4: 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Registrations are now open, with early board bookings closing Monday, October 5. 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

Still to come on The Daily, happy Friday. We got news from Michael W. Smith. He's just released a brand new song, which was inspired in part by a conversation that he had with President George W. Bush during the September 11 tragedy. Today marks 25 years already since the day that changed the world. We'll give you a listen to this and hear more about what Michael had to say in his reflections on 9/11. Also, Franny Cash, your artist of the week. We're going to hear her talk about this song, Jesus Girl. It's another one of the new tracks on her forthcoming solo album called Here I Am. It'll be here next week. It is so close now. Next week is going to be absolutely massive with new albums from Franny, For King and Country, Corey Asbury. We're in for an absolute whopper. As well as that, we're going to get you thinking. A little bit of an uncomfortable idea to dive into today, so we'll see where this lands with you next hour at The Daily.